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1: Kia ora, planet people, this is Kev Energy. 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
3: Hello, welcome to John's TNR show. This is a show where I occasionally review new releases that I'm excited to see, which could range from genres like action, romance, comedy,

the way to more niche genres. I give my thoughts on the film and whether I would recommend, not recommend, or kind of recommend. For instance, in the latter case, I may kind of recommend a film if the person listening to it is a fan of the franchise or niche. I generally try to give my unbiased thoughts on the film. If there isn't a film that I have recently seen in cinemas, I will go through a form of trivia, whether it be goofs, potholes on a film, TV show, game, etc. Now on with the show. This is Halloween H2O 20 Years Later Film Trivia. During the scene where Norma is leaving, she stands in the front of the car from Psycho. The music playing in the background at this part is also from Psycho. Janet Leigh, who plays Norma, played Marion in Psycho. The license plate on the car is also the same as the second car Marion buys in Psycho, NFB 418, which are Norman Bates' initials. And lastly, Norma is the first name of Norman Bates' mother from Psycho. John Carpenter was originally in negotiations to be the director since Jamie Lee Curtis wanted to reunite the cast and crew of the original. It was believed that Carpenter opted out because he wanted no actor part in the sequel. However, this is not the case. He had agreed to direct the movie, but his starting fee as director was $10 million, and he wanted a three-picture deal with Dimension Films. Carpenter rationalized this by saying the hefty fee was compensation for revenue he never received from the original Halloween. I imagine there was still a point of contention between Carpenter and producer Mustafa Akkad, even after 20 years had passed. When Akkad and Dimension Films' Weinstein brothers refused Carpenter's demand, he walked away from the project. Jamie Lee Curtis considers the film a thank you to her fans. Without the early career, I truly don't think I would have been an actor. Even after 20 years, Jamie Lee Curtis said that seeing Michael Myers on set still scared her. When Jamie Lee Curtis's character says, "Go down to the street to the Beckers," this was supposed to refer to the line from Halloween, "Go down to the street to the McKenzie's house." The name was changed to Becker, which was the last name of Drew Barrymore's character in Scream. This is Jan Lee's first role in a feature film for 18 years. Her previous theatrical film was The Fog, which also starred her daughter, Jamie Lee Curtis. Jamie Lee Curtis recalls Josh Hartnett being someone who wanted to be an actor, but didn't want the trappings of stardom. He would wear a knit beanie on set at all times, remove it to film a scene, and then immediately return it to his head as a way of retaining his personality. I respected him for it. It was annoying, but I respected him for it. One of the masks used from Halloween, The Curse of Michael Myers, which is the sixth film of the Halloween franchise, and the one prior to H2O, was used for the first scene appearance of Michael Myers. It was used during his attack on Marion, but all of his later appearances feature a new mask scripted for this film. They had shot the sequence while the studio went back and forth on which mask they preferred. Clark actually owns the mask in question now. In the scene where Janet Leigh's character speaks to Laurie, she asks if she can offer some maternal advice. Laurie is played by Jamie Lee Curtis, Jan Lee's daughter. The director and writers decided to treat this movie as if Halloween 4 to 6 never took place. This was a decision made to keep the plot simple and focus on the Laurie character. During a 2018 interview of Variety, Jamie Lee Curtis said, "H2O started off with best intentions, but it ended up being a money gig. The film had some good things in it. It talked about alcoholism and trauma, but I ended up really doing it for the paycheck." Jamie Lee Curtis originally wanted Laurie's life to be in shambles at the start of the film. Executive producer
Kevin Williamson.

convinced her that Laurie should have more to lose. During the credits in the prologue, Dr. Samuel J. Loomis's dialogue from the first film about Michael's incarceration is heard. The studio was unable to retrieve the unmixed audio from the original scene to reuse, and were forced to tap voice actor Tom Kane to imitate Donald Pleasence, who played Dr. Loomis in the first six films. During the commentary track, Steve Miner said he views this as a direct sequel to Carpenter's original Halloween. He later adds that the film needed to end with Laurie killing her brother, a plot point that was first introduced in Halloween 2. Jamie Lee Curtis said that they had asked Mike Myers to do a cameo in the movie, just walking down the street past Laurie, and she does a double take when she sees him, but he said no. The phrase "do as I say" is spoken twice by Laurie while escorting the students to safety. The same line was spoken to the children in the original Halloween. When Jimmy's first shown, he's wearing a hockey mask, which is undoubtedly a reference to Jason Voorhees. Director Steve Miner, who also directed Friday the 13th Part 2 and Friday the 13th Part 3, the latter of which Jason acquires his trademark hockey mask from one of his victims. The majority of John Ottman's original score was rejected late in post-production and replaced with Michael Beltrami's scores to Scream, Scream 2, and Mimic. The producers wanted a darker, more Scream-like score, while Ottman's score wasn't strong enough to fit the bill. Some of what remained of Ottman's score was heavily edited and often was used for scenes from which they were not originally intended. Nevertheless, Ottman's music was later released in its entirety on an album entitled Portrait of Terror from Varese Sarabandi Records. While the H2O mask was applauded for trying to look more like the original films, it was ultimately disliked by audiences due in no small part to the fact that there were four masks used in production. These four masks are the KMB mask, Bueller mask, Stan Winston mask, and a CGI mask. The Bueller mask is the mask used in the opening scene. It was made to look like the mask from Halloween, The Curse of Michael Myers. The Stan Winston mask is the main mask used in the film and is the mask mostly seen throughout the film. This was used in reshoots to replace the KMB mask in some shots. However, even though this mask looks closer to the original mask, it was criticized for being too tight, as Michael's eyes are often clearly visible. Looking awkward, showing Michael's eyes, and having messy hair. The KMB mask can still be seen in the movie, as they originally had that mask but changed it to the Stan Winston mask. The crew had to reshoot his scenes, but many of the long shots still contain the KMB mask. The original KMB mask gets some criticism as it looks silly and the eye holes were too wide and a weird hairline that exposed most of its forehead. People said he looked like a Martian. It seemed to be a blue-white color. Others praised it for having an aggressively scary look. The CGI mask is only seen in one scene. It'll receive negative reactions for being pointless and looking awful. Both Nancy Stevens and Joseph Gordon-Levitt are dead before their names appear in the opening credits. Jamie Lee Curtis knew that Laurie would be killing an innocent man at the end of the film, thinking he was Michael. But Laurie didn't. And it was part of her deal in returning that there could be no hint of it in the film itself, leaving audiences to instead believe that this was the end. It was Williamson who came up with the idea of Laurie cutting off a paramedic's head, unaware that Michael had swapped clothes with the poor guy at some point. For the deal, she would return for a cameo in any follow-up, making it clear that she had gone crazy and then be killed. This movie and Halloween Resurrections are the only two movies to not show Michael getting shot. Mustafa Akkad, who is the executive producer,
said that the kill in H2O was not actually Michael Myers.

but in fact a copycat killer, and that this would be explained in the next Halloween movie. The idea was dropped for Halloween Resurrection, which explained the reappearance of Michael Myers by revealing that he had traded places with a paramedic at the end of H2O, who had then been mistaken for Michael and was subsequently beheaded by Laurie. Thank you for tuning in to listen to my show. If I reviewed a film, it was made possible by State Cinemas. With friendly staff and great popcorn, I highly recommend you see your next film at State Cinemas. If you'd like to see my previous episodes or other shows at Fish FM, please go to fishfm.co.nz and you can find them there. John's TNR show airs on Thursday afternoon at 1 p.m. with new content every 2 weeks. I'm John Scott, and this is John's TNR show. As the famous Son Goku once said, until we meet again, guys, see you next time.

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0: G'day, I'm Mark Hadlow, on stage for One Night Only, Sunday, September the 13th. 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

0: You're listening to Fresh FM. I'm Matt, and on the line I have James. He's down at State Cinemas. It is time to talk cinema, funnily enough, on At The Flicks, where we do catch up with what is happening at State Cinemas in Trafalgar Street, Nelson.
1: Lovely to be here. I'm actually heading home as soon as I head up, because I've got the lurgy and I'm going to go home back to bed.
0: Yes, good on you. Okay, James, very quickly, what's been happening down at State Cinemas in the middle of a film festival, maybe?
1: We are in the middle of the film festival. We had a fabulous opening night, which was terrific fun. It's rolling on, great attendance. I've picked out a couple of my films that I want to talk to you about, which we'll talk about at the end of the show, if that's all right. Lots of current releases still playing, and in fact, very rare occurrence occurred just yesterday when I was doing the programming for next week's sessions, next week, starting today, tomorrow, your time, next Saturday, whatever. In that, we haven't dropped any films. All the

0: films that were playing in the last schedule are still playing.
1: Wow.
0: Albeit potentially in smaller theatres and less often.
1: Yes.
0: But normally we got three or four to make rooms. But isn't that exciting? I feel like, what's the end of that Doctor Who episode where he's like, everybody lives? It's I don't know. It's like the end of history. It's a momentous thing.
1: Oh, nice. All right, let's celebrate the small wins.
0: Oh, nice.
1: It's
0: nice.
1: Yeah, well, you know. Look, it's what we expect of you now is to be the Tetris master when it comes to squeezing films into cinemas. So, you know, nothing new here. Move along.
0: It's like one of those little slidey puzzles that you used to get. You know, you have to break out the little round bit and then squeeze all the squares. One of them.
1: Yeah, that's
0: or
1: right.
0: Tetris, so you use them. To use a puzzle that's got an actual name that people know.
1: Yes, correct. Hey, look, we appreciate it. Well done on the scheduling wonder that you are. So, what should we talk about in the world of cinema? Do you want to hear what I went and saw the other day?
0: I do. What a seamless link. Yeah. Hey, Matt, what did you go and see the other day?
1: The other day, I walked along and saw the end of Oak Street. It was one of those, you know, unplanned trips to the cinema where you just sort of think, spur of the moment, let's go to a movie. Walk in, what's about to start? Oh, the end of Oak Street. Oh, damn, we don't have socks, sandals and shorts on. But anyway, we'll go see the thing. And we did.
0: For the purpose of full disclosure, our promotion is still running that if you come dressed as Ewan McGregor's character in his tiny little shorts and his socks and sandals, you get free popcorn. Because they are a thing to behold. Now, I'm gonna make your job slightly easier for you because I know in our little pre-recording chat, you actually weren't a massive fan of The End of Oak Street. It's had varied responses from critics, generally very positive. It's got dinosaurs, it's like a Spielbergian thing.
1: I'm a bit of a dinosaur fan. And look, the dinosaurs look fantastic. And the one thing I will say is special effects have got so much better that the computer-generated stuff now appears to have mass where it didn't before. And that is a huge change. That, you know, they seem solid. They don't seem like a two-dimensional overlay. So the special effects were amazing. We had a few good laughs, especially there's something in particular that happens to Ewan McGregor's character, which I'm not going to talk about, where I think I laughed out loud in the cinema, which was quite good. But yeah, look, it was a rollicking adventure. If you're looking for something deep that you're going to think about for a week afterwards, it's probably not that. But if you want to go get entertained by dinosaurs chasing people, it's your movie.
0: For a negative review, I think that's pretty well all right. You know, I think it seems like the sort of film that Sunday afternoon, with the family, absolutely fantastic.
1: Yep, there you go. So yeah, End of Oak Street, it's on at the moment, and dinosaurs, rawr, there you go. James, what have you got to tell us about that's happening down at State Cinemas just now?
0: We have our usual packed roster of exciting new releases coming up. A hugely varied array in front of us. Starting with a film that I'm really excited about, Lomu, all about Jonah Lomu. And so it was in the International Film Festival, but it's now on general release, almost immediately after, actually. Now, I might not be a massive surprise to you, but I'm actually a Kiwi of English origin.
1: Mm.
0: And it was a seminal moment for me. It was the kind of the first time that New Zealand popped into the English national conscience.
1: Oh.
0: This and Rainbow Warrior, probably. Was in 1995, the semi-final World Cup, New Zealand against England, and this man mountain with a cool haircut comes along and literally runs through England. There's a famous literally running all over my chest.
1: Yeah.
0: Scores four tries to send New Zealand through in the South African World Cup. And from that moment forward, he was a superstar. He took rugby. You know, the tagline is rugby's first global star. Right?
1: Yeah.
0: And I can tell you from an English perspective, It's where

0: New Zealand became just this unbeatable and slightly terrifying force. But interestingly, we have enemies or opposition in sport that we loathe.
1: Yes.
0: Who beat us all the time and we loathe.
1: Yeah.
0: For England, Australian cricketers, right?
1: Yes.
0: For an English football fan in the 1990s, Manchester United. Just they genuinely make you skin crawlingly angry.
1: Yes.
0: Donoghue and the All Blacks of that era certainly did not have that. They were immense and massive and skillful and amazing and almost otherworldly, but not in that way, not in that angsty, antagonistic way. Something almost to be admired, right? And the documentary Lomu explores Jonah's life, his horrendously tragic early death at the age of 40.
1: Yeah.
0: The impact he had on rugby, the impact he had societally, and his battle with kidney disease and his choices whether to carry on playing. And it's a fabulous piece of work. It's a fabulous documentary. I'm not a rugby diehard, right? I'm not a massive fan of rugby. I like it enough that I'm not going to get kicked out of the country because I'm not stupid. But this film, even for someone like me, this film just gripped me. And was really rather emotional, actually. That's Lomu, the documentary about the life of the New Zealand legend Jonah Lomu.
1: Mm.
0: One of New Zealand's great figures, Edmund Hillary, he's most definitely up there. One of sports legends. I don't know, we can talk in the same breath as McEnroe, as Don Bradman, as George Best, as Muhammad Ali. Jonah is to rugby what those people were to their sports.
1: And seemed like a genuinely nice guy, is the thing.
0: Yeah, absolutely. And that kind of goes into what I was trying to say about the fact that opposition should have hated him. Will Carling said, I hope I never see him again. But he said that because he was so bloody good, and nice with it. Like, literally trampling over you in a nice way.
1: Yeah. So when do we get the chance to see Lomu?
0: Lomu is playing every day, multiple times a day, and it's exempt from classification because it's a documentary. It should be more than exempt. It should be compulsory to go and see it, I think.
1: Yep, it should be part of being a Kiwi, maybe. Where to next, my friend?
0: It's a handbrake turn. We're going to go to Fall 2 Dead Point. Is a film in which two young women are travelling in Thailand and want to live a real visceral experience whilst they're there, not just be backpackers. When one is doing extreme things, one is really big, And they decide to go on to this daring plank walk on Mount Quam. So it's this rickety old walkway, literally three Orbitoons side by side on the side of this sheer cliff. Okay.
1: Yes.
0: And I suspect that this isn't going to go smoothly. They're not going to start on one end, get to the other end and say, cool, that was intense, wasn't it? But we made it. Let's have a cup of tea. No, that's not going to happen. It's going to start raining. Bits of it are going to fall. And frankly, the film isn't any more or less than that. It's vertiginous. It's vertigo making. It's just. But I watched the trailer in the sanctity and the safety of the office here, on a little computer thing, not on the big screen, and I felt a little bit sick.
1: Yeah,
0: I'm not going to watch it. That's my

0: my recommendation to you is I'm not going to watch it because I don't like heights, and it looks blooming terrifying.
1: I'm there with you. I'm looking at the tiny poster on the screen, and it is giving me vertigo. Just this, the little poster.
0: We're rubbish at this. We are rubbish at our jobs. Ladies and gentlemen, if you don't like heights, don't go see Fall 2. Go and watch Joe Malone. It's a better film. It's not going to scare your chitlins.
1: Yes.
0: There you go. Fall 2 Deadpoint is pretty nuts and bolts, right? It does what you expect. And what you expect in this case is to be frankly scared out of your wits about the heights involved. What I can promise you is that it's thrilling, it's nail-biting, it's vertiginous, and it's frankly not going to be viewed by you or I. Fall 2 Deadpoint is rated M, so mature people only. It's rated that for violence and offensive language, and I'm going to add a bit as well, saying heights. Violence and offensive language and heights.
1: Okay.
0: And it's playing twice a day, 4 p.m. and 8:40 p.m. Go and see it so I don't have to.
1: Yes, I concur. All right. Let's get our feet back on the ground for the next one, please.
0: Indeed. My pleasure. So this is By Any Means, which is the FBI. Could crack it, so they called in the mob. This one is based on a true story, unlike the previous film. A young black FBI agent is sent into 1960s Mississippi to investigate a wave of brutal killings targeting civil rights leaders. As everyone knows, the 60s in the Bible Belt of America is not a place that was riven with equality and peace and love, not a place that you want to go as a black person. There's a black FBI agent forced to work alongside notorious mafia hitman Greg Scarpa, played by the almost unrecognizable and clearly having a fabulous time Mark Wahlberg. He finds himself pulled into a deadly hunt where justice and vengeance begin to blur. Kind of like a violent Green Book, this is. Remember the film Green Book?
1: I do. I liked that movie.
0: It's that, but with swearing and lots of fairly ripe violence.
1: Yes.
0: When the system is broken, two men divided by everything agree on one thing. The law has limits. They don't. It's pretty rife there. In the poster, I thought it had a walking stick, but it's actually a baseball bat.
1: It is.
0: And my goodness, does he use it. Yeah, it is definitely a... It's rated R16, and even just from the trailer, you can see that it earns every one of those years of the R16.
1: Okay.
0: So please do bear that in mind and have your identification ready if you come in to see it. It's rated R16 for violence, cruelty, and offensive language, playing multiple times a day, every day. That's By Any Means, based on a true story.
1: By Any Means, on at State Cinemas in Trafalgar Street, Nelson. If you've just joined us, this is At The Flicks. I'm Matt. I'm joined by James, who is battling his way through the show, feeling poorly and about to head home as soon as the recording's done. So you're doing a stellar job there, James.
0: I'm next going to take you to Camp Miasma.
1: Uh-huh.
0: So this is a film called Teenage Sex and Death at Camp Miasma. It's a film that opened at the New Zealand International Film Festival. Our screening of it has now finished, and we are commencing the regular run of this film. This is a really interesting film. It's made by a filmmaker whose previous film was called I Saw the TV Glow in 2024, and that... was a big, big hit in 2024's International Film Festival. And this film really builds on that one and is getting 5-star reviews worldwide. And I think will be more of a crossover hit than that film was. The filmmaker in question, Jane Schoenbrunn, is the on top form here. So Teenage Sex and Death at Camp Miasma, like her previous work, is builds on the idea of a filmmaker trying to breathe new life into a franchise. So this is the franchise in this case being the Camp Miasma films, which are kind of slasher horror films. There's a Final Girl type situation, right?
1: Mm-hmm.
0: This is a really interesting play on those sort of films where it upends the

0: I think it's the tropes and the cliches of those films, not in the kind of almost smug way that kind of Scream does, but in a much more interesting, subversive way than that film. This is a really great film that is getting amazing reviews and highly recommended. Not to everyone. It ain't going to be everyone's cup of tea, but nothing should be.
1: No,

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5: Europe Planet people, this is Kevin Energy on this wonderful day in the middle of August, and I suggest that our good old summer is jumping into spring first, but it's certainly looking like the go. And talking about sun, it's all about power, it's all about politics, unfortunately, this time around in less than 79 days. But the solar upgrade for schools is a breaking news for our local schools. The government has identified 500 schools across the country to benefit from its $30 million solar panel program. Drum roll. No less than eight Tasman schools, that is Waimea College, Appleby, Brightwater, Mochivaca High, Rewaka, and Takaka, including Tapawera area and Wakefield schools, are part of the first schedule. Yippee days! Not all North Island money going north. So the schools were selected because they are experiencing energy or fuel insecurity. But some of them still have diesel generators naturally to produce the extra. So they have been experiencing energy or fuel insecurity by facing high energy costs. And they are scheduled for gas or diesel boiler replacements as well, or have a need for greater energy resilience. The installation process would take place over 3 years, and Education Minister Erica Stanford says large schools were expected to save around $8,000 a year on average on electricity. That's a truckload of money.

And it means more education money can go in to keeping kids happy. She says she expected 100 installations to be completed by mid-2027, and that's a pretty good call because it's, you know, it's mid-26 now. That's across the country, of course. And schools powered in part by boilers would soon have them removed as well. She said some of the schools are community hubs when there is a financial disaster, and those schools have been prioritized. They will be the ones that are prioritized for better batteries as well. So we're looking at a major shift in energy security here, and it's all to do with the previous problem where we had the river rain event, which triggered a whole range of investments in energy renewability, which is unfortunate in a way because we're waiting for the bottom of the cliff before we seem to be acting. And I refer to the other news that I've parodied somewhat before. There are 12 sites in both in Tasman and Nelson that are energy hubs, specifically funded by EECA, Energy Efficiency Climate Authority, and those are being installed as of November. So it's all happening, and then next year, people who are going to jump into the ring for the first time, having waited so long, which is costing them a huge amount of money. It's costing you, solar is not a cost, it's an investment. And for those people out there who think it is still a cost, well, unfortunately, you are not ready for solar, and you're going to continue copping the daily charge of not having solar. So when you start doing stuff, start saying, well, how long have I been going on this little train journey, which is going to the bottom of the cliff, thinking that prices are coming down, which they are, but the price of electricity is going up faster than you can save on the way out by not going ahead. It's a bit like the real estate man in the corner of this property next to a real estate sign, and it says, I'm waiting for prices to fall. Well, they do fall sometimes, but get onto it. The Climate Forum, by the way, another breaking news is we're having the Nelson Tasman Climate Forum in the beginning, middle of September, from about the 19th onwards, and that is going to be an opening night in Nelson. Then I am one of the first bunnies off the block on Saturday at the Richmond Library. There's going to be an hour and a half seminar on solar made simple solutions, and it's going to be a solar bonanza. We then go through to Motueka on the following week, and I finish up at the Eric Turner Library on Saturday the 26th. So put that in your diary, have a look what's happening. Solar's a go, and we're going to be making money left, right and centre. My system's performing particularly well, and we'll follow that through during the seminar. Let's have a change in tack for a session. University of Waikato has a incubator program, and we're going to be talking about Dr. Holly Robertson, who hopes her research opens the door to more environmentally friendly ways of supporting food production. We have this exponentially increasing population worldwide, limited source of footprint to produce food, and what this is all about is taking the humble seaweed that is so critical to our whole food regime, because we come from the sea, seagrass, seaweed, and the whole nine yards. So Dr. Holly Robertson is a researcher, and she'll explain how fermenting seaweed could help grow healthier crops while reducing agriculture's environmental footprint. Most people don't expect seaweed to smell quite so memorable, she says. Good opening. They probably don't expect it to be fermented like kombucha either. Wow. All the feel-goods. But after spending the past few years brewing green seaweed in a University of Waikato laboratory on the Tauranga Harbour, she believes fermentation could be one of the missing pieces in helping us grow more food while improving system-wide health and reducing our impact on the environment. Drum roll. She said her fascination with the ocean and the intriguing green marine algae that lives within it began long before her PhD completion. My dad, she said, who passed away this year, inspired my love for the marine science through countless days of spent by the water, camping, fishing, skiing, or waiting for him to return from

die from whatever treasures he had discovered. She goes on to say, later when I became a mother, those memories took on even greater meaning. They reinforced my desire to pursue a career that would help protect the places that had brought me so much joy growing up. It's a bit like going back to the camping spot regularly, time and time again. There's something very important about doing that. She said, as the world's population grows, farmers face increasing pressure to produce more food while reducing their environmental footprint. A veritable contradiction in terms. Seaweed biostimulants are emerging as one promising solution. Unlike fertilizers, they supply nutrients directly to plants. Biostimulants contain naturally occurring compounds, including proteins, polysaccharides, and plant hormones that stimulate biological processes in plants and soil. And then it gets back into our food chain so we can get our mitochondria going better. So rather than directly feeding a plant, biostimulation application improves the uptake and use of nutrients already available. So it's an accelerator and encourages stronger shoot and root growth, and also primes the plant for greater resilience during drought, heat, and other environmental stresses. But what a bonanza. So most commercial seaweed biostimulants, she said, are made from seaweed collected from beaches or harvested from the wild. But supply isn't always reliable and quality varies along the coastline. Using a cultivated green seaweed called Ulva stenophyllodes, she said she developed a low-cost fermentation process inspired by kombucha brewing. Wow, how healthy is that? So instead of relying on harsh chemicals, high pressure or extreme heat to extract beneficial compounds, she let naturally occurring microbes do much of the work. Much of her PhD was spent at the University of Waikato's Coastal Marine Field Station, where rows of temperature-controlled cabinets fermented seaweed while I adjusted recipes from the quantity of seaweed and sugar. And it brings me to almost like the MasterChef in seaweed. Can you imagine that? That would be a good one. So by the end, I had produced 27 different fermented extracts, each with unique chemical profiles. One recipe stood out. This is the master chef of all master chefs. When tested on mung bean seedlings, it increased plant growth by around, drumroll, 15% and produced larger, healthier root systems. Those stronger roots can help plants absorb water and nutrients more efficiently, making them cope with challenging growing conditions. And of course, we don't have to be too much in the news about our coming El Nino, plant stress and the like. So while the research is still at an early stage, rather than a finished commercial product, it opens the door for more environmentally friendly ways of supporting food production. Her Bachelor of Science and Master of Science in Ecology and Biodiversity from University laid the foundation for her PhD. But it was the University of Waikato's Summer Beach Research Scholarship in Tauranga, where she spent her days walking along the beaches of Tauranga Harbour, mapping and collecting sea lettuce to observe how it moved over space and time. That cemented my interest, she said, in postgraduate research and joining the seaweed team. What a lovely way to earn a living, walking along the beaches and checking out seaweed. I love it. It was a dream job, she said, but it also induced me to an emerging area of science exploring how seaweed could support sustainable agriculture and healthier waterways. For me, this work has been about more than seaweed. Healthy soil is one of our most valuable resources, yet it isn't renewable within our lifetime. Let's say that again. Healthy soil is one of our most valuable resources, yet it isn't renewable within our lifetime. So for all of those out there with worm farms, you know where we're going with this one. It is not an inextinguishable resource. It takes time. It's like good wine. It takes time to develop. So with this demand push agriculture scenario, you wonder how much goodness has been taken out of the soil through push demand agriculture. She says, if we can grow more food using less land, reduce erosion and nutrient runoff, highly topical subjects, and improves soil

soil health, at the same time, we can better protect our ecosystems that sustain us. So being on the Motu, we do have a lower footprint than other countries. We do have a high demand on producing food for the world. So this looks like a great step forward. She said, if humble seaweed can help us do that, I think it's worth paying attention to. Her supervisor, Dr. Christopher Glasson, Associate Professor Marine and Marie Magnusson, and Associate Professor Mike Clearwater. So that's a great shout out for the food production. We need to keep our minds on that. No massive land use gobble up, fast track approvals for property development that are going to take out huge tracts of land. When I say huge, huge in terms of the impact it makes on our food chain. In a previous life, I ran a company called Waste Organic Recycle Management Solutions, and that was all about increasing soil health and wealth. So it's in the soil. Remember, man, thou dust, and to our dust thou shalt return. So in the meantime, let's keep our noses to the grindstone, support agriculture that's sustainable, and I'm sure we're going to get to the other side far quicker. So planet people, there are three kinds of people, planet protectors, planet polluters, and planet promoters. So the wind-up is Nelson Tasman Climate Forum is going to be in the middle of September. It's a huge forum supported by councils. Get behind it. Come and see what's happening. Get on the websites, ntcf.org.nz, and on our show, we'll be parodying the successes. And I have three time slots, as I mentioned, so to wind up. The start is on the September the 18th in Nelson. There's a film night. I have a presentation for an hour and a half at the Richmond Library starting at 11 o'clock on the Saturday the 19th, and then Motueka on the 23rd in the afternoon, and the final one is on Saturday at the El Maternal Library. Planet people, it's on for young and old, so we'll see you on the other side. See you at the festival in the Florum. Our climate action now is to do with our house, our power. Ka kite, that's Kevin.

because I always feel like running. Not away, because there's no such place. Because if there was, I would have found it by now. Because it's easier to run, easier than staying and finding out you're the only one who didn't run. Because running will be the way your life and mine will be described, as in the long run, or as in having given someone a run for his money, or as in running out of time. Because running makes me look like everyone else, though I hope there will never be cause for that. Because I will be running in the other direction, not running for cover. Because if I knew where cover was, I would stay there and never have to run for it. Not running for my life, because I have to be running for something of more value to be running and not in fear. Because the thing I fear cannot be escaped, eluded, avoided, hidden from, protected from, gotten away from, not without showing the fear as I see it now. Because closer, clearer, closer, nearer, because of you, and because of that nice that you quietly, quickly be causing, and because you're going to see me run soon, and because you're going to know why I'm running then, you'll know then, because I'm not going to tell you now.

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0: Greetings and a very big welcome to today's episode of Climate Matters and another of our Front Footing the Future interview series. I'm Lindsay Wood. I'm the director of climate strategy company Resilience Limited, and Climate Matters is brought to you by Fresh FM, the top of the South's community access radio station. It's also broadcast on Plains Media, on Arrow FM, on Access Radio, and on Free FM. Now, this interview is another transport-focused one with a very different flavour, with Peter Ollerenshaw, the convener of the NELSUS, the Sustainable Transport Strategy Group. But before we get into that, just a little reminder that thanks to the popularity of this series topping the streaming statistics for 3 months in a row, Fresh FM are now moving it to 5:30 on Wednesday afternoons. That's instead of the Thursday afternoon one. They wanted to broadcast it in drive time, and of course, we're very happy with that. Okay, now to the interview with Peter Ollerenshaw. It's lovely to welcome back to Climate Matters my good friend and colleague, Peter Ollerenshaw. Peter's an architect who's had a career pushing the envelope in low impact and environmentally responsible design. But it's in his role as the longtime convener of Sustainable Transport Strategy Group, NELSUS, that he's joining us today. A warm welcome back, Peter, and thanks so much for joining us.
1: Thanks for having me, Lindsay.
0: I mentioned NELSUS in the intro. Perhaps we could start by asking you to give listeners a snapshot of the organisation, NELSUS.
1: NELSUS has been around for some time. We started in the 2000s, early 2000s, primarily to fight a new urban arterial to go through, as is classic in these situations, through a poor area to get

trucks and traffic off a flatter route that went around the coast. We fought that with the Ministry of Education because the route was going to go past a number of schools and early childhood centres, and we won. The conclusion was that the Environment Court was that it was fundamentally the wrong place for a state highway. The matter should have lain there, should have stopped there, but the people who were keen on this, including our MP at the time, kept pushing for it still to go ahead despite this Environment Court ruling. So we had numerous studies throughout the years, the Nelson Arterial Study in 2011, which concluded that the an increase in roading capacity wasn't necessary, and even if it was, this was not the best route. Then the Southern Link investigation 4 years later, but morphed into the Nelson Future Access Study, which ended up concluding pretty much exactly what we'd been pushing for right from the early days, that increasing roading capacity wouldn't solve the congestion issues, and the better option was to make other options than driving better and have priority lanes for buses, some of their existing arterials. And as you've made the point previously too, that what we're talking about here is urban arterials, and it's different to routes between urban areas, connectors, where that's not necessarily going to increase congestion. With the urban arterials, it's just like it's encouraging people to drive because we're continually making driving the most attractive option. Yes, and so in that latest study, that they almost hid this finding, but it found that if the Southern Link, if this urban arterial was built, it would actually make traffic worse in the centre of Nelson. So it's you'd be spending millions to make traffic worse, and that's not what people want to hear, and it's counterintuitive. That's the problem, because it seems like you've got a congested road. The obvious thing is to just expand the road or to build a new road so that you've got more capacity. But that just encourages more driving, and you're soon back to the same situation, spent millions and got nowhere. Nelson isn't a one-trick pony, so we're not just anti-Southern Link. We're really keen on making transport across the region better. And so we've campaigned on a number of things. One of the things is to, like our bus campaign, we asked the Nelson City Council to run a bus from Wakefield into Nelson so that people wouldn't have to commute along that route in their cars. Nelson City Council said, get lost. So we spun off a transport trust to actually run that in minibuses, and kept pushing for it. And eventually the e-bus service was brought in that has buses all the way from Wakefield into Nelson. So this is an outlying country area into Nelson via Richmond, and also a country bus from Motueka into Richmond and then into Nelson. And this had phenomenal growth. The bus numbers from the previous bus service that was quite minimal increased 100%. And, small wins like in Nelson, we're blessed really with this cycling arterial that runs right all the way from Richmond right into Nelson. So we've got this arterial, this cycling arterial that was an old railway route, and this runs from Richmond through to Nelson. So people can bike through there with cycle priority all the way through Stoke, and then halfway into Nelson, it's completely divorced from the roads. Completely fabulous biking. You're not intimidated by the vehicles because they're nowhere near you. You're not breathing in their pollution. You don't hear their noise. You just hear birds singing in the trees, and they're just magic. But it was never had any lighting, and so we had this Light the Way campaign where we got up in the morning very early and got people to sign whether they'd like these lights, and same in the afternoon. Presented 1,000 signatures to council, and eventually they said, yeah, okay, we'll do it. And so now we've got lighting all the way along this railway reserve so that it's available to be used at night as well as during the day. Small wins like a bridge, one submission, we're always doing submissions, one submission to council, we asked for a bridge so that Richmond people could get directly into Saxon Field, a playing field,

0: Rather than having to go down the road and round the long way, this was to give them a shortcut. And before we knew it, there's a bridge there.
1: I can recall a couple of times seeing a bike rally where you had you developed a great thing with a big map of the region, inviting cyclists to come and identify trouble spots and so on.
0: Yeah, so we had two of these rallies for travel justice. It's simply not fair for people when they choose to bike to take their life in their own hands or be terrified of being injured by motor vehicles. And so we had these rallies for travel justice with, one of the features was having a big map that people could stick a pin in with a numbered pin, where there was an issue for them for safety when they were biking. And we presented that, summarised it in a spreadsheet and presented that to council, hoping that they would deal with these problem areas. Some of them I think are being dealt with, but it's all sort of pressure on the councils to do the right thing.
1: Do you have personally a key climate and transport issue that you'd like policy to be enacted on? It's an incredibly complex field. If we're really looking for a low carbon future, what would be one change you would most like to see take root, Peter?
0: Transport is over 70% of our climate change emissions, regional climate change emissions. So transport is absolutely crucial in Nelson to reduce our climate change emissions. Without transport, we might as well forget it. If there's one issue, making car driving not the most attractive commuting option is the single most effective thing. It's making car commuting not the most attractive. So there's two things there. One is to make other commuting options more attractive, and the other is the sticks, the carrots and the sticks. So the sticks are congestion charges, so that people driving on the main arterials at peak times would be charged a congestion charge, and also peripheral parking charges. At the moment, people can commute into Nelson by car and park for free all day, just 100 metres from the CBD. And so people aren't exposed to the true cost of them congesting the roads and taking up this road space with storing a car on it.
1: What are the things you see as to make it more inviting for people to travel other ways?
0: We've already done a lot with our buses, making them attractive and a viable option for people. You know, we've made them a lot cheaper than they were. You can go right across from one side of Nelson to the other for just over $2. There's some good things, like there's an app that you can see in real time your bus actually arriving. The other main thing is to make cycling more attractive. I said how we've got this amazing cycling arterial, but also we need crosstown links. You know, we've got a spine, but very little safe links off that spine, and that needs to be built out.
1: At the beginning, you talked about commuter congestion and the question of the arterials, whether or not they're a good idea. Can we dig into that a bit more? Because I personally find it hard to imagine more insanely inefficient system than a highway network that jams up majorly twice a day with commuters travelling all on their own in their cars. If you were to draft a transport strategy, what would be the key features that hold promise of eliminating congestion?
0: Congestion charging is really like the silver bullet here. And the way to get that across the line is to show how it's worked in other places. Like in Stockholm, there's a fantastic example there. They had this referendum or survey to put in this congestion charging. It was agreed somehow to go ahead. And as a trial, they put this in with 70% opposition to it. But they put it in as a trial anyway. And on the first day, immediately the congestion was gone with just a €2 congestion charge. The congestion disappeared overnight, literally. And as soon as they took it off, the congestion was back again. People could see with their own eyes that this was really working. And so it went from 70% opposition to 70%.

0: percent in favour of it. And so with examples like that, we can point this out and say, look, you know, it's a temporary trial. We'll see how it works. It's worked well overseas. Let's give it a shot. It's very cheap to install, but also it's actually producing money that needs to be ring-fenced, that should be ring-fenced, to make the other options for commuting better. So, for instance, it would go into better buses, more frequent buses, protected cycle lanes, to make those other options other than driving better. Universal support, really, you know, both from right-wing and left-wing people, political support. I just can't see why we're not planning to introduce these as soon as we possibly can.
1: If we roll on from there, and we've talked a bit about active travel infrastructure in urban areas catering for pedestrians and cyclists, so it's not just bikes, seems to me to be far too much of a ping pong ball in transport planning and transport strategies. One council proposes a cycleway and the next one sort of bins it. There's an ongoing and compelling evidence, and from my reading, that such infrastructure gives standout returns on investment. We're talking of 10 to 1 return or more, while urban highways typically have pathetic cost-benefit ratios. If you're in a climate policy meeting with a planning group and the group had long championed road building, what would you say to them to try to persuade them to invest more in active travel infrastructure?
0: Active travel infrastructure, protected cycle lanes, are actually for cars. If the motor vehicles weren't there, there'd be no need for them. That's important to think about it. It's not actually cycle infrastructure, it's motoring infrastructure. We've got to get much better at building things really cheaply. There's great examples in Paris with what's happened there, how quickly they got cycling infrastructure in, quick and dirty, just with paint and these hit sticks that are screwed to the road, so that from an angle, it looks like a fence and people don't drive over them. Initially, that gives you 90% of the benefit of the cycle path for almost no money.
1: Really good way to trial it, I would think.
0: Thanks for bringing that up, Lindsay. That's a crucial thing, because often people, businesses and that are worried that their business that has previously had a car park outside their business. But these business owners are worried about the effect on their business. So if we just say we'll have this temporary trial that's real cheap, that we'll just see how it goes, and we can modify it and see how it goes, and then have the full consultation about, look, is this worth it? Do we modify it? Do we scrap it and go back to the old way? That's a good way of getting these across the line.
1: If you were to try and translate that into a policy statement for a council, how would you frame that, or do you have an idea how that would be best put across?
0: That a cheap, reversible trial be done of cycle paths in particular before a full consultation and before a decision was made on making it permanent.
1: Moving on, Peter, I'd like to talk a little bit about siloed thinking, because it's well known that areas like urban planning and building design and transport, they really go hand in hand. However, they're often treated as separate silos. They're controlled by different sectors sometimes, and each one seems to run with its own agenda. Looking at the top of the South Island through a climate lens, what are we doing well in this area, and what do you think we might be doing badly?
0: It's a good point, and we've long had an article on our website, Proximity as a Transport Solution, because if people live close to where they go most of the time, it's a much more attractive option for them to bike or walk or take the bus, because the buses will be more frequent the closer you are into town. Yeah, it's often missed as a transport solution. If we're going to have a population growth, where that population growth should go, it was often characterized as building up or building out. But back in 2006, I think it was, we had the NUGS, the Nelson Urban Growth Strategy, that concluded that it wasn't building up or building out that was the best solution. It was building in. So we're not talking Nelson City crazily tried to do of bringing in six stories as of right. We're not talking about that.

Yeah, we're talking about just two stories. So if we had two story buildings across Nelson, then that's pretty much doubling the density right there. Just one thing that the future development strategy doesn't do, and it's a real failing,

0: 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It's 5 o'clock.
1: Kia ora. 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

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This show is called Loud and Queer. My name's Jo. I'll be with you for the next hour. I have a pretty exciting show lined up because sitting on a FaceTime call with me right now is Simona Castricum. I'm going to play you a track, bit of a sneak preview of her new album that comes out tomorrow. This is called Say Less. And after this, we will be talking with Simona Castricum.

0: are listening to Loud and Queer on Fresh FM. That is a track called Say Less. It is off an album called Villain. And that album is by NAM Melbourne artist, producer and DJ Simona Castricum, who I am lucky to have on the line with me right now. Kia ora, Simona.
1: Kia ora, hi Jo, how are you?
0: I am good, how are you going?
1: Yeah, I'm good. Going very nicely, thank you.
0: Tell us about Villain.
1: Villain? I don't know, albums just take longer to make, I think, the older you get, which I think is fine. It's been about 3 years, I think, putting this one together.
0: Yeah, it has. It's been 3 years since Sync.
1: Yeah, Sync was like 2023. But I think there was just like, there just had to be a very big shift, I think, after that record, emotionally, thematically, but also musically. I wanted to play my guitar.
0: Yeah. A lot of that was because you kind of had to, right?
1: Yeah, the older you get, the body starts to lose some of its faculties. I'm not that old, but old enough to have got two frozen shoulders and tennis elbow, which makes it more difficult to carry around the road cases, you know. But also just the drumming was just getting quite a bit. I had this real need, I think, when at the end of Sad and after, when Daphne passed in 2001. And I really enjoyed the music that I was making with Daphne through Sad, probably more so than the music I was putting out myself. I mean, even, you know, doing the drumming was fun, but it was a lot to do on stage. I kind of enjoyed that sort of, you know, Dom the Tricks drummer persona, to be honest. Like, that was fun. Maybe it'll come back out again. But
0: it's such a powerful stance that you take on stage. I always love seeing that, like, hand on the hip and then one drumstick. And you always look so hot and badass when you're doing that.
1: Yeah, it was great. But it's like, it's a lot to sort of, you got to have a lot of energy to put all that latex on and get yourself covered in lube. But then you've also got to.
0: Friends, I have once sponged that latex before you went on stage.
1: Yeah, I reckon you might have actually. It's a lot of work.
0: Yeah.
1: You know, carry the things around, you know, build the rig and, you know, all that sort of thing. And I just became, to be honest, a little bit exhausted. So when I was playing guitar with Daphne, I was just like rocking up with my guitar and I was like, oh, this is so cool.
0: I'll give our listeners a bit of context. Simona was in a band with our dear friend Daphne called Simona and Daphne, aka Sad, and put out an album called Poets of Antiquity.
1: The first single was Poets of Antiquity.
0: The album was
1: Satin Rules the Material
0: World.
1: That's
0: right. And

0: And unfortunately, we lost Daphne in 2021. And
1: And it's she was definitely would have turned 40 next week,
0: she
1: actually.
0: would
1: So
0: have.
1: happy
0: Happy
1: birthday
0: birthday,
1: to Daphne.
0: Daphne, you
1: Yes.
0: legend.
1: And I think Daphne kind of lives on. And so
0: Oh,
1: I think
0: amazingly so.
1: villain kind of, if you like, sort of lives a bit of that. And I bring the guitar through, but I think I was really interested in wanting to sort of find my inner guitar hero. And kind of buy a new guitar and kind of figure out, okay, well, what who are the sort of, who are my guitar heroes? So I was watching like a lot of Billy Idol, or like a lot of like the bands on the Lost Boys soundtrack. Prince and the Revolution, between Prince and Wendy, for instance.
0: Oh, yes.
1: And Robert Smith and bands like The Cult. And so I wanted to bring that sound through, but then I guess I was like, oh, I've got this thing, I've got to actually learn to sing and play guitar, which took me about a year and a half to do. It's quite
0: Oh, is
1: difficult.
0: it? But I would have thought that singing and playing drums at the same time would be even harder.
1: Well, it's easy to do, but it's difficult to actually keep your voice steady.
0: Yeah.
1: One of the reasons why I was probably all over the shop was because couldn't keep the voice steady, but also like my hearing wasn't so great. But so of course, of all instruments to pick up when my hearing isn't so great, the guitar's not exactly something that's very easy to hear on stage, to be honest. Anyway, we worked with it, and I was just wanting to sort of build a relationship with a drummer,
0: Yeah.
1: and explore some of that kind of music that is, there's bands like Simple Minds, Pink Floyd, and a lot of Brian Ferry's work in the mid, in the mid 80s. There's, Kate Bush and all that sort of stuff. It worked really well with, with bands and those big kind of sounds, with electronics and stuff. So, I built this wonderful relationship with Annetta Nevin, and we just got into the studio and worked out these songs for Villain. So that's the genesis, really, of where the album comes from sonically. And then it was just building a world around the music that we put together, and also just built what was the collaboration. Sort of worked with some great people on it, with Sui Chen came in and helped me nut out some vocals.
0: Listeners would have heard a fair few Sui Chen songs over the past couple of years on this show.
1: And then Joanine Noakes as well, who is in Screensaver.
0: And you would have also heard some screensaver tracks on this show too. I'm
1: We're
0: always,
1: working. We're,
0: always
1: yeah.
0: repping the Melbourne queer music community on this show.
1: Yeah.
0: Is where I came
1: And of
0: from.
1: course, you and I have really enjoyed the work of Tamarin,
0: We
1: who's
0: sure have.
1: over the years, and originally from Aotearoa as well. So,
0: Yeah.
1: Tamarin had worked with Jorge Elbrecht on her last two records, Crane Kiss and Dreaming in the Dark, I think. And I just loved his production and his sound.
0: Oh,
1: And
0: Crane
1: so
0: Kiss is still just one of my all-time favorites. I feel like you and I thrash that album, eh? Like, we just play it in the car.
1: totally, totally. And I think these were all just these people that I really wanted to work with. And between drums and vocals, I wanted to sort of push myself, I think, on a lot of things. So
0: Oh.
1: managed to get an album that sounds like it does, which comes out tomorrow. So it's been a big process to get where we are, but it's we've really been thrashing it out in studios and like in rehearsals and on stages. So it's been a very different kind of genesis to any other thing I've done before.
0: Something I also really love about what you do is that you consider the aesthetic of

0: everything that you release, from your album covers to your stage presence to your posters, your videos. I really admire that design sensibility. How did you decide what style to take with Villain? It is slightly different, and I'm definitely feeling like some of the 4AD influence on this one too.
1: Well, yeah, it was the world of world building is a very big part of it, and I think one thing that I've been exploring since my PhD, which was finished in 2022, was this idea of music presents this site for transing, yeah. And for architecture as well. And so I explored a lot of that with Panic Desire. That album was sort of, songs about architecture to dance to, if you like, which yeah. is, of course, the thing that is impossible, apparently. I would say David Byrne and myself do it quite well.
0: Yeah, hell yeah.
1: And then Sync was miserable record.
0: It also had its own very strong aesthetic.
1: It was building a space.
0: Yeah.
1: Misery, I think. But needed to move on from that. And so I think the world I wanted to build after all of that was kind of, I am interested in all of the components of media that I think that we've kind of lost in the virtual world,
0: yeah.
1: in the URL. And I want to get back to the tactile world. So I'm very interested in all of the different bits of music media that were available in, say, for instance, 1991.
0: Yeah.
1: When music is sort of on the cusp of analog and digital, but the sound of it, you can hear it, So bands like Curve and Depeche Mode, Nine Inch Nails, for instance, are really in that zone, and they're in that world. I've always been really, really fascinated by Curve as a band. And for those who are not familiar with Curve, they're sort of this British band, Tony Halliday and Dean Garcia, who was sort of signed to Dave Stewart's label from the Eurythmics. And they were sort of like did this very early industrial shoegaze. And they worked with Alan Moulder and Flood, who had worked with everyone from New Order to My Bloody Valentine to Depeche Mode. And that sound actually permeates through the 90s with bands like Garbage and Nine Inch Nails. And Depeche Mode and Gary Numan kind of have a real change, So I was very interested in that sound. But I was also very interested in all of the music media, so the album covers and the videos and the grit and the end of television or music television as we knew it. So, yeah, I've been, I guess, trying to create my own, series of content, if you like, and then trying to figure out how does that get distributed through the current context of Instagram or of YouTube or, so that's been the impetus.
0: Oh, I really, yeah.
1: And radio as well, so, yeah.
0: We're always here.
1: We are.
0: I'm going to play another track. I want to play The Dolls Know. Would you like to introduce that and maybe talk a little bit about the content of that? Because I think it's got a cool story.
1: Well, yeah, The Dolls Know I think it sort of places it in a political context. I think this Villain is really kind of about, the personal being political, sort of politics and relationships and how they're not dissimilar. But I think that there's this idea of, we talk about, the dolls will talk about trans misogyny, and we all know kind of what it feels like as a very specific, form of transphobia. And it's just kind of like a knowing, that sort of like when we're amongst ourselves, we know what's going on. But it's really kind of talking.

0: about, I guess, this experience of, yeah, knowing what's happening to us. And I guess it's angry trans women unite, you know, like we'll be whatever you want us to be. But you know, we're not going, we'll, it's about trans resistance.
1: And I like that you said it came from a chant that you and Ebony Rattle had had used at a protest.
0: That's right. It was Trans Day of Resistance last year or the year before, and then this song came very late. And I think I was just in the street, and I think I yelled out, "Do bags, do pills, trans misogyny kills." Or I don't know. We
1: That's
0: kind of
1: such a
0: we
1: good
0: end up
1: chant.
0: pushing it together, and so yeah, Ebony sort of fashioned it into its poetic final form, and next minute we were screaming it out at the intersection of Flinders Street and Swanston Street, so
1: We're
0: and
1: better.
0: now it's on the record. So
1: All right, this is The Dolls Know. You're listening to Fresh FM. We're talking with Simona Castricum.

That is The Dolls Know by Simona Castricum off of her album Villain, which comes out tomorrow. We are having some technical difficulties with the phone calls, so I am going to launch into another song by Simona. It is called Villain, Reckless, and it's more of an instrumental track on the album. And while we're listening to that, I'm going to try and get the sound back and working again. So this is Villain, Reckless by Simona.

0: That is Villain / Reckless from Simona Castricum's brand new album out tomorrow called Villain. We've been spending the first half of this show, and we're going to continue talking with Simona Castricum. Wow, that is such a beautiful track. Like, yeah, it feels cinematic. It feels, yeah.
1: Wow, I mean, that was the last song I wrote. So it's interesting you say that, because I was like, we were talking off air, I think, about the Dolls Know, and how the lyrics for that song came very late. Becky Sui-Chen was sort of working with on vocals, not only from writing but also like different ways of singing. You know, for instance, Reset is a song where, you know, I've never sung like that before. So, but then the Dolls Know, and when I wrote that song, I was like, the song sounds like INXS. You know, it sounds like, and I remember being at karaoke a couple of times and being like, wow, I can really sing New Sensation.
0: You really can. I've seen it. My farewell party was karaoke, and Simona owned that song.
1: And that middle bit where you go, like, anyway, I'm not going to I'll wake the dog. But, and I thought maybe I'll have a crack at that. And, of course, it just didn't work. And then Becky was just like, no, I reckon that's not vibe. And I'm like, yeah, I agree. And so there's nothing on it. And so I had these lyrics, which were basically a rewrite of the Velvet Underground's I'll Be Your Mirror.
0: Yeah.
1: And for many years I've had in my head, instead of, I've always thought about it, I'll be your, I'll be your villain, or I'm not your villain.
0: Oh.
1: And it had been in my head for a long time. And so I kind of just sat down and I went, well, how about I just like completely rewrite those lyrics as Nico had sung them. There's a version by the Underground Lovers that I always loved. It was the first time I probably heard that song, to be honest. And then I started to sing it like it was an Underground Lovers song, but with my own sort of version, and started to think about the idea of being cast as the villain. And that's something that happens, you know, politically and also in relationships. I think that it's, and there's a, you know, it's kind of, and, you know, there's been a lot of, you know, anti-trans, you know, turfy writings over the, particularly through the 70s. For instance, you know, there's this book called The Empire Strikes Back or something like that. And then there were a whole lot of sort of writings sort of in response to that by trans writers. That's right. The first book was called The Transsexual. There was an anti-trans book in the 70s called The Transsexual Menace. And then there was one paper that was like The Empire Strikes Back. And then there was another one which was like The Transsexual Menace. And I like, I, that, that was, that were written in rebuttal. And so I wanted this song to be sitting in that kind of canon, if you like. And then interestingly enough, you know, Pauline Hanson comes out and says, you know, the transgender insurgency.
0: Oh my God.
1: And I'm like, well, look, I guess we'll be whatever you want us to be.
0: And
1: I was talking to like Honey Machete Angel, who, you know, as of for listeners out there who used to be familiar with Habits or are familiar with Habits, it's this Angel is Honey Machete's new project, and Angel sings a lot about this, that you know, no matter what we do, we're just sort of going to be, you know, kind of, there are these

0: fantasies of violence that I think are sort of applied to trans women as much as there are fantasies of sex.
1: Yeah.
0: And both of them, you know, are really completely dehumanizing. And I think this record is actually trying to deal with, I think, some of those fantasies of violence that are sort of thrown at us. And so If the Dolls Know kind of starts that off, then Villain Reckless kind of finishes that off. But interestingly enough, I wrote that, you know, watching a movie where there was this great sex scene and this and I'm like, yeah, there was a movie, this movie was called Reckless actually. And I was like, I want to write some root music.
1: I think you've succeeded.
0: So it's kind of horny.
1: Yeah.
0: There you go. But it's just also imagining myself as this, you know, as this sexy guitar hero.
1: Yeah.
0: Which is this performance, you know, of gender, which I'm, because it's all drag, you know, and yeah.
1: Life is drag.
0: Right, apparently. You know.
1: Yeah. Oh, I am so excited for this album to come out and for you to be sharing it with the world, because I feel like I've got to sit with it for a little bit and now I get to share a little bit of it. But I know that I'm going to be continuing to play it. And it's available for pre-order. Where can people find it?
0: Oh, well, it just went up online through Poison City Records about an hour and a half ago. Shout out Tomo down at Poison City. So
1: people can go buy the record?
0: Pick it up through, yeah, poisoncityrecords.com, I believe. On my Bandcamp, there's a pre-release.
1: I'll post a link.
0: Which has got Say Less on it, but then tomorrow or midnight tonight, of course, good people of Aotearoa will be the first to be able to stream it in the world from midnight.
1: Time zone advantage.
0: It is the time zone advantage, yeah. And then we've got the tour. We're doing a national tour through Australia in the spring. And we'll just get through that to November, and then we'll just see where things take us. And
1: hopefully, we'll get to see you play a show in Aotearoa at some point if we're lucky.
0: Yeah. I've been over as a visitor, and I'd love to come over as a player. So we'll see what goes on.
1: Yeah, come see us soon.
0: I will.
1: Thank you so much for coming on the show, darling.
0: Thanks. And enjoy. Hello to everybody. And
1: awesome. I am going to head on out with a track. It is the brand new one from Shy Girl. This is called Alice.

ele tá viciado. 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Isso combina comigo. We're sweating, we're freaking.

0: I often wonder about this duality between carrying the past with us in these modern contexts, like on the dance floor. You know, Brian Flintoff, a friend of mine down here at Otava, he talks about this kōrero tutuiho, an understanding that he has as to why on whakaero, that the tangata only have three fingers and three toes. A story that was told to him was that it's because, well, someone in the past tried to mess with tradition, and their punishment was having one of two of their fingers and toes cut off. Mm-hmm. So it's this idea about conformity and being sticking in the lines of tradition. However, how do we balance this with, you know, pulling it into this fat 140 BPM dance floor bass infused madness, you know?
1: I mean, if we're talking about waiata, you know, that was done 100 years ago when Ngata and a couple of his mates in Parliament got bored in Parliament and started remixing all the favourite jazz songs and big band songs but putting te reo Māori lyrics to them, but they weren't translations. And, you know, it got even more popular and, you know, it helped create a thing called kapa haka. So that kind of innovation is...
0: There's a whakapapa to it.
1: Yeah, it happened before I was born. Yeah. In terms of taonga pōro, I think, yeah, it is, I guess I'm the kind of person who would say that world is a construct, and much of that construct has been through the lenses and hands of Pākehā men, and so the knowledge that was retained was, you know, written by Pākehā men. It was Pākehā men that brought these things back that still seem to dominate that space, and so for me it's about actually reclaiming taonga pōro from, it's not to say Pākehā men can't be involved, you know, it's a beautiful thing that they were part of actually, you know, liberating one aspect of, decolonizing one aspect of our culture, and that's cool. And maybe that should be a model for everything in the whole country. But yeah, for me, it's, if it is a construct, then I don't know, man, to me, I'm like, we should be deciding what that construct should be as Māori, you know? Yeah.
0: The parameters. So,
1: but there are issues. I mean, I think it's things like, you know, you're in a venue selling alcohol, you know? You're in a venue where people are taking substances, and it's like, well, yeah, I won't drink a thing when I'm playing pōro. I don't take drugs anyway, but I wouldn't if someone, if people offer it to me, I'm like, I won't even drink a drop of alcohol. I won't eat around them. There's still tapu, you know, there's still a tapu to all of them. I don't buy the idea that all pōro are tapu. Like, some of them are rudimentary things that were made for fun. They were made on the spot, and young kids made them. And then there are more serious things like putorino, but, yeah, I'm still careful with those things.
0: Great. Yeah, I often think about your not drinking waipiro around taonga pōro. That's
1: Well, even eating, even anything.

0: Yeah, it's just, I mean, they are Atua, you know, so well, not all of them are Atua, but some of them are, and it's like, and their manifestations are Atua. So, yeah, it is. I feel like it's a complex space, and I think you just got to have some respect, eh, and just being like, well, you know, if you're the one who's being stupid enough to bring these things into these spaces, you know. There can be repercussions, so I try and be careful. But I guess also just coming from the north, you know, pretty innovative people. We've always taken like, you know, the newest technology and turned it into to our interests for the well-being of our hapū and our whānau. So I do, you know, I do look at people like Kawiti and just say, yeah, that's my role model. You know, he didn't. You know, he was happy to kill British soldiers with taiha and mere, but he was also happy to like develop cannons and artillery and use the latest British technology, you know, to go to war against those people and defeat them, along with psychological warfare, along with drawing on the knowledge of the taiao. So for me, that's a real Ngāti Hine kind of approach to things. But it's complex, man. Like it's not. And sometimes it doesn't feel right, you know, like when you know there's a lot of I think the more I'm playing, the more I see that there are harder drugs on the dance floor, and that's what dance music is. But it doesn't feel that great kind of taking portal into some of those spaces.
1: Okay, interesting. Yeah. 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
0: Ah, okay.
1: yeah.

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0: Hola, hola, hola y bienvenidos a todos los auditores de Viva Latinoamérica aquí en Radio Fresh FM, un programa auspiciado por the Top of the South Community Foundation, foundation que se dedica a ayudar a gente que quiere donar con gente que necesita que le donen. 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
1: no.

Yeah, sweet sounds of Mortimer, great voice. Mortimer McPherson, as his nan would probably know him. He kind of started off in life. He was looking as a career in the army or as an engineer or something. And then he was introduced to Prodigy and producer Winter James, who got him on board. And the rest, as they say, is reggae history. He's soaring away now, doing really, really well. Great album I think it came out last year, From Within. It's like a reggae session musicians who's who on there, but so I wouldn't detail them all because there's too many to mention, but it'd be rude not to mention that Damien Marley's on there, as is Kabaka Pyramid and Lila Ike, taking us full circle there. So I'm still mining the fantastic Kokoroko album, Tough Times Never Last, which we certainly hope not. So this is a great little tune, Sweetie.

Leila Ike from her new album, Treasure Self Love, the great romantic call from, or is originally a huge dancehall hit for the icon Patra, who comes on board with that particular version from Leila Ike to give an introduction and a couple of chats during the tune, also featuring Masika. Before that, we had Little Sims with Lydia Kito only, and Sampa the Great, Imposter Syndrome, and starting out. Oh, no, we also had Chai with Onaya, which I'm loving that at the moment. I've been in a bit of a Chai vacuum, so I really need to resolve that because she's just doing such great stuff. Made a huge impression at the Aotearoa Music Awards this year. I think she got the most number of nominations for the TUI Award at the ARMA Awards. And that's featuring the single, or the album release and the single We Be Killing It. And before that, we had Yaya Bey with Merlot and Grigio from her sixth album, which dropped in June this year, Do It Afraid. And that's her sort of Caribbean roots coming out in that particular track. It's a very, very varied album, but there's some great soca Caribbean type stuff with she's got Father Phyllis helping on that part. It's part produced by Yaya, but also bringing it in, we've got Bad Not Good on the production, Butcher Brown, and Exactly, adding huge production values to the whole project. Talking of production values, anything that comes out from Adrian Sherwood has got to be taken very, very seriously. A new album, full album, all new material, The Collapse of Everything from Adrian Sherwood, a quote apparently from the late great founder of the pop group Mark Stewart, and it's basically Adrian Sherwood in that is referencing the death of two good friends, Mark Stewart of course, and Keith LeBlanc, and also he's referring to the state of the world at the moment, and in the blurb he says the collapse of everything with environmental crises, war, genocide, fake news and corrupt pathological liars in charge of everything. Oh, I can't really better that, Adrian. So on with the show, Adrian Sherwood with Dub Inspector.

Yeah, some dark and heavy stuff from Adrian Sherwood. He's staring down some tough stuff. It's death of a couple of good mates. A strange, strange world where the news seems more and more surreal every time you you look at it. Anyway, yes, The World is Poison, dub that. We've got Brian Eno involved with that one, and Dub Inspector, both from his new album, The Collapse of Everything. A little bit of upliftment.

on the original 12-inch disco mix in an old style. Barrington Levy with Louis Lepke. Barrington Levy doing the Mind Your Mouth and Louis Lepke doing Late Night Movie. Louis Lepke was often found on Joe Gibbs and Errol Thompson recordings. A couple of albums, a couple of singles. Every album or record of his I've got, his name is spelled in a different way. He manages, or they manage to spell the Louis or the Lepke in a different way. Sadly murdered in 1987 outside a Manhattan nightclub. Before that, we had Unity, Johnny Clark, Kingston Express and Horseman. And before that, we had Dennis Bavel with Dub Together, which was a really dubbed out version of We Belong Together, which was a doo-wop classic from Ritchie Valens in 1955. So a nice little culture album that came across my bowels just recently. I hadn't actually heard of this one before, let alone acquired it. So it came out in 1989, so it's not a newie by any stretch of the imagination. Well, it couldn't be a newie, but it's still maintaining his the root sound of Joseph Hill, his great vocals. And this track is really interesting. It's a Psalm of Bob Marley. So see if you can make a list, if you like, of how many Bob Marley songs or family references you can hear in this tune.

A really nice little tribute from one of the greats, Joseph Hill, to one of the greatest, Bob Marley. It didn't really get much beyond about 20 references there to Bob Marley songs or Bob Marley family members. I hope you did better, because there must be at least 40 or 50 in there. It's a great, great tune. Anyway, moving on, we've got Big Crown Records have been busy again on Michelle's affair, and one of the proteges, Surprise Chef, who I believe come from Melbourne. So here we go with Surprise Chef and Bully Ball.

L. Michael's affair, or L. Michelle's affair, however you like to say it, featuring Florence Aduni, Say Goodbye. It's a teaser from their soon-to-be-released latest album, 24 Hour Sports. Really looking forward to that. They've never failed to turn out some great stuff. So, on with the show. We've got very little time left, so we're going to have a little bit of Marcus Eye featuring Adapter. Try and squeeze a couple more tracks in.

Now, the Silver Sun Pickups, that is Lazy Eye. That is one great song. I really do enjoy that tune. Here on Millsy Rocks on Radio Southland 96.4, not too far away from the halfway point of the show. Yep, it's just around the corner. Right now, though, we're going to go back to 1986, my favourite year of music. This is a band that got together in 1977, hailing from Wichita, Kansas, an American heavy metal outfit called Manila Road. Now, when the Manila Road started up, they spent their time playing mostly like hard rock and psychedelic rock and then progressive rock, but eventually became noticeably heavier with time. And they developed a more heavy metal sound and became more and more apparent with the release of their album Crystal Logic in 1983. And then they put out a couple of more albums with that, and people sort of realized that a lot of the songs took place in far off universes, combining elements of ancient mythologies and of popular culture and mythos, like Robert E. Howard's Conan and H.P. Lovecraft's Cthulhu mythos. So there you go. Put a lot of thought into the lyrics, obviously. Have some quite cool music as well. And a band I didn't really know too much about until actually not that long ago. But in 1986, Manila Road released an album called The Deluge. And I've got a track from that for you right now out of 1986, Manila Road. This is Divine Victim on Millsy Rocks.

Their album The Deluge, a song called Divine Victim. And I have to say, apart from the guy's voice, can get a little bit grating, but musically, as musicians, absolutely fantastic. Put out some good stuff over the years and well worth checking out. Take a look at their back catalogue if you can. Manila Road, the name of the band, Divine Victim, out of 1986. Millsy's favourite year of music. We've got a few more out of 1986 in the second half of the show. The old man gripe on the way, the dad joke out of nowhere, what's playing in Millsy's Mazda, which I have to say was one of the sludgiest sludge metal tracks I've ever heard. So that's coming up for you in the second half of the show. We'll wrap up with a compulsory cover as well. But right now, halfway point of the show, that means same, same. And we're definitely getting a little bit heavier with this one. This is a band that hail from the Danish Aarhus, is that how you say it? I don't know. Aarhus in Denmark. And they are an old school death metal band inspired by bands like Entombed and Dismember. So they didn't put out their first album until 2018. They've had a few since then as well and do all right. They're called Beast, but it's spelled different. It's B-A-E-S-T, not B-E-A-S-T. It's B-A-E-S-T. And, so they decided to name a song after themselves. Now, while they're called a Beast and it's spelt differently, the song is called Beast. So, yeah, there is a little discrepancy when you say same, same. But, hey, when you call yourself Beast and you name the song Beast, you just spell it different. It's still same, same. This is from their 2016 demo. Okay, so this is the track Beast from Beast out of 2016 on Same Same on Millsy Rocks.

Okay, it's definitely heavier end of the spectrum. They are a band called Beast. Not to be confused with, apparently, the famous organic pizzeria located in Copenhagen, Denmark. It's spelled the same way. So, yes, both they're a death metal band called Beast, and there's a organic pizzeria called Beast as well. So there you go, with the B-A-E-S-T spelling. Anyway, you're with me, Millsy, on Millsy Rocks on Radio Southland 96.4, online radiosouthland.org.nz. And hey, thanks for everyone listening in the other end of the island. Nelson, broadcasting on Fresh FM, taking Millsy Rocks on board on a Thursday night, broadcasting right across the top of the South. Second half of the show, as promised, the dad joke not too far away, the old man gripe as well, more out of 1986, what's playing Millsy's Mazda, building up to the compulsory cover as well. But yeah, as I let you know, informed you last week, the wife and I bought a house. Yes, we did. So we're not going to be homeless. Possession date falls on the right day as well. So when the new people move into our current place, we move out that same day. So yeah, things are working out quite nicely. And I have to say, like, we thought, oh yeah, now we got time. And I like to think we weren't too stressed. We obviously were. Man, it's like a huge weight off your shoulders when you sort of got yourself sorted. So really looking forward to the shift. Probably the most excited I've ever been moving into a new place. 57 years old, and we've been in a few places, but most excited for this one, I have to say. It's going to be very, very cool. And the other bit of good news we got, sort of tying in with that as well, is our daughter, TJ, who is now based in Chicha, up there in Christchurch in Canterbury, is making her way down around the time we move. Yeah, she has a couple of friends down this way who are celebrating birthdays and stuff, so she's coming down to catch up with them, spend a bit of time with her mum and dad, and help us move house. How's that for nice? Yeah, so, it's going to be bloody good. Gonna be bloody good indeed. Can't wait. All right, let's continue on with the music. I don't know, I've never been to IKEA before. Have you been to IKEA? Is it easy to get lost in IKEA? Well, this is a song called Lost in IKEA from an album called Still Lost in IKEA from an artist called Ado Smito with Halogen Lightbulb. Lost!

Geez, I hope I don't get lost in IKEA. Ados Mito and the halogen light bulb. Lost in IKEA here on Millsy Rocks on Radio Southland 96.4. And don't forget, if you want to become a friend of the show as well, you can pop along to Facebook. Millsy Rocks got my own Facebook page, so go along, give the page a like. That would be most appreciated. Of course, this is the last show of, it's August, isn't it? Yes, August. So first show of September next week, and I usually like that first show in the month to be a special. So I'll come up with some kind of theme and get you to help me out anyway. But yeah, we'll special it up on next week's edition of Millsy Rocks. Right, just before we get into a bit of Jet Boy from their album A Day in the Glamorous, it's time for the dad joke out of nowhere. Yes, the old dad joke. I know you've been looking forward to it, so here it goes. It's, I was going to say a good one, but I don't think it really is. What do you call a fish wearing a bow tie? Sophisticated.

From a day in the glamorous life, they are glam rockers Jet Boy and Car Sex. Although Jet Boy sort of look like, well, they didn't know if they want to be punk or glam. They're sort of like a conglomeration of the two. But anyway, put out some good music. Car Sex, not a bad song. You are with me, Millsy. I'm Millsy Rocks on Radio Southland 96.4. Just before I get into the old man gripe, that's coming up after our next song. I thought I'd tell you about how you can get your hands on the show and have yourself a wee listen. Of course, if you're listening right now, you've sort of found a way to do that. 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Old Man Gripe is on the way very shortly after 3.5 minutes of Blackfoot from their album Marauder. 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

They are Blackfoot, southern rockers who sort of lived in the shadow of Lynyrd Skynyrd a little bit. Didn't quite go as big as what Lynyrd Skynyrd ever did, but put out some good tunes. Blackfoot from Marauder, that is Good Morning. Interesting little tune, not to be confused with An Afternoon Delight. Good Morning, Blackfoot, here on Milky Rocks on Radio Southland 96.4. Got a bit of a power ballad on the way for you very shortly. Some brand new music out of 2026 as well. Will I have more out of 1986? You know I will. So that's on the way for you as well. But yeah, old man gripe time. This is a bit of a long one, unfortunately. But anyway, I just got to get it off my chest. Since I had my heart attack back in 2012, I'm on a lifetime of pills now. You know, they're like a daily thing, and these help keep me going. They also help keep the diabetes at bay, the blood pressure down, so the sugar levels, the liver functions, and all that sort of stuff. That, you know, just make sure things are all on track, and the heart keeps ticking, which I really want it to keep on ticking. So anyway, it comes to that time where I'm thinking, oh, I'm getting to the end of current regime of pills. And I knew something about I'd probably need to go in and see the doctor. He likes to see me every 6 months. Used to be once a year, but obviously they like their money and want to get me in twice a year now. So anyway, I put the prescription through on an app, which I hate doing. It took me like 20 minutes from start to finish. It should probably take like 2 seconds, but no, it took me 20 minutes, so that peeved me off to begin with. And then I got a call from the doctor's office the next day, and the admin chick goes, oh, we had to decline their prescription because the doctor needs to see you. And I said, oh, that's nice. And she says, right, so I can book you in. It's not for another 3 weeks. 3 weeks. So anyway, she goes, do you think you'll have enough pills to cover you? And I said, no, I run out next Tuesday. So she says, right, do you need a like a month holdover one? And I'm like, well, I suppose so. I need them to, you know, like live. And she goes, rightio, there'll probably be a small fee for that. Nothing we can do. And we'll send it through to your pharmacy. So they're right. So anyway, I stewed on this for a day. And finally, went in to pay the bill the next day, $25. $25 for them to get a month's prescription sent through to the pharmacy. $25, that's not $25 work. The doctor probably wasn't even involved. So I went in and says, excuse me, you declined my prescription and then have charged me to get another prescription of the same stuff, but only for a month, and you're charging me $25. And she said, oh, well, hang on, that's the system. And I said, no, that's bullshit. So I probably used the word bullshit a few too many times. She was starting to get quite riled up. I was getting quite riled up. And I says, well, I suppose I'll have to pay it, because if I don't pay it within the next 6 days, you're going to charge me a bloody admin fee. So here's your money. The system sucks. Oh, well, you know, and I says, well, look, you know, I got to, couldn't remember when I was dealing with a doctor. And she goes, well, you need to, you know, keep a better eye on your own medications. And I said, well, that's why I friggin' used the app in the first place. So, yes, that got me a little frustrated. So, once again, I used the word bullshit and finished paying and left. And then when I went to the pharmacy, it cost me $20 there. So $45

for a 1 month prescription, and I've still got to go see the doctor and probably pay another $80 when I see him in 3 weeks' time. So, new systems. Bring back the old systems. And, of course, you know, just using that app, I'm thinking, oh, there must be some, you know, older generation people who really struggle with that kind of stuff. So, yeah, no, it's not good. And customer service wasn't particularly flash either. I mean, I probably should have laid back on the language, but it was bullshit. That's what I say, bullshit. Rightio, let's move on. I've said bullshit too many times. This is Eyes Set to Kill, Into the Night, Millsy Rocks. That's my gripe over and done with.

They are Eyes Set to Kill. Their song Into the Night from their album Reach. Good album. You are with me, Millsy, on Millsy Rocks on Radio Southland 96.4. Sorry for the long rant before, but I will just clarify one little particular bit. I sort of lost my train of thought there for a second and didn't think of the exact words that were used from the admin lady at the doctor's office. So I'm not going to name and shame them. I have done that on Facebook already, but I'm not going to do it here on the show. But anyway, when I said with the doctor and that I need, you know, every 6 months to do it, and I kind of forgot, but I'd still ordered, you know, my prescription and hope to get it. The admin lady told me that I need to take responsibility for my own medication. And I said to her, well, that's why I ordered it in the first place, you know, to keep myself alive. Stupid woman. Anyway, we'll move on from there. I'm not a dog with a bone. I will carry on and try to be the bigger person. It's all bullshit. Right, anyway, time's a brand new music out of 2026. This is a band bringing the mojo back. They hail from the Yarra Valley in Australia. They're a blues rock quartet. They're called Smokestack Rhino. And this is Sugar Sweet.

I could definitely listen to a bit more of them. They are Smokestack Rhino, hailing from the Yarra Valley in Australia. Blues rock quartet, bringing the mojo back. Sugar Sweet Jackie. New music from them from out of 2026. Not bad at all. Quite enjoyed that one, I have to say. What's playing in Millsy's Mazda? You're going to find out very shortly. Got another one out of 1986 before we hit the end of the show, which is only about, not even half an hour away now. We'll wrap up with the compulsory cover as well here on a Millsy Rocks on Radio Southland 96.4. Ballad time. Yes. Like a good ballad, and this lady knows how to wail. This is the band Soraya. Love has taken its toll here on Millsy Rocks, Radio Southland 96.4.

Okay, my old man brain may have got a little bit confused there. They do some pretty good power ballads, but that wasn't one of them. I got confused. I'm sorry. Soraya, Love Has Taken Its Toll. Here at Millsy Rocks, Radio South and 96.4. Hope you've been enjoying the show. Not much of it left to go. Got a life hack for you. You read all these life hacks, you know, on Facebook and stuff and, you know, social media, and you sort of go, pfft. Some of them actually kind of work. I saw some shifting tips and, you know, stuff you can do when you're moving house, and they made a lot of sense, actually. So, you know, I might have to incorporate a few.

few of those on our big move. But life hack, because we're moving into a place that has a fireplace. We haven't had a fireplace in our house. We've been relying on heat pumps for the last nearly 20 years, I suppose. And so we're going back to a place with a fire in it. And I was talking to one of my work colleagues, David, just this week, and I said about it having a fireplace. I'm going to have to get some fire lighters and kindling and all that sort of stuff and get some firewood and all that sort of thing. And he goes, chisels. And I went, what? And he said he got told about it. And apparently because of all the, you know, additives and bits and pieces that you find in packets of chisels, that it helps the burning process. So if the old fire lighters can't quite working, if you've got a packet of chisels or, he said, any of those kind of things, like, I suppose, rations or twisties, that kind of thing, he's done it himself. He bought a packet of chisels, he threw some on the fire, he lit the paper, and away it went. He said it went great guns. So there you go. If you've got a fireplace and things aren't quite starting the way you want them to, you don't have any fire lighters, things aren't got chisels. If you've got a packet of chisels, go into the cupboard, throw some of them in the fire and light it, and you're away laughing. Apparently it works. Who knew? So I'm kind of looking forward to actually trying that out in the new place, but we'll see how things go. Right, what's playing in Millsy's Mazda? Well, I had this song going on the way in. This is off my Guitar Hero playlist, as a matter of fact. This is a song I discovered. It was on one of the Guitar Hero games in one of the bonus rounds. A band called Megasys. I've never heard of them before, or since, to be quite honest. But this is from their self-titled album, Megasys. A song called Red Lottery, currently playing in Millsy's Mazda. And as I said, this is like the sludgiest sludge metal I've ever heard, I reckon. Listen to it, eh? Turn her up nice and loud. This will get you going. Millsy rocks.

Now, if you've ever watched a bit of wrestling over the years, you know, some of these wrestlers have the move, the big boys, you know, when their opponent's just about lifeless and they pick them up in a big bear hug and then they sort of ragdoll them around, you know, from side to side before throwing them unceremoniously on the ground. That's kind of how you feel, I reckon, after listening to a bit of that. Very sludgy. Yeah. Guitar Hero 2, you'll find that one on. Megasus, out of 2006. And a song called Red Lottery, currently playing in Millsy's Mazda, here on Millsy Rocks on Radio Southland 96.4. Right, shake it off. We'll pick up the pace, actually. This is an American crossover thrash band. 1986, my favourite era of music, although I only learned of this band earlier this year. When I was looking bands up out of 1986, Cryptic Slaughter is the name of the band. They are American, hail from Santa Monica, California. Their debut album, Convicted, sold over 25,000 copies in its year of release and earned them the reputation as being one of the fastest bands in hardcore, with the album being described as a violently giddy, adrenaline-charged half-hour, every single cut spewing a torrent of anti-establishment bile and fury. So, dubbed the original Speedcore Merchants. They are Cryptic Slaughter, is the name of the band. From that album, Convicted, out of 1986, my favourite year of music, is Lowlife.

0: There we go. Cryptic Slaughter out of 1986. Low Life's the name of the song. The album was Convicted. And, yeah, those guys were super young. They only got together a year or two before they released that album, Convicted, in 1986. And most of the guys in the band, I think the oldest one was 17 when they got together. The rest of them were about 14, 15. So, I mean, they were probably average age of 17 when they released that. And you'd have to say that drummer, I'm not sure what he went on to do, but man, he could keep the pace, couldn't he? Definitely. Yeah, speedsters they were, Cryptic Slaughter, back in the day. Right, we'll dial it back a bit now for everyone who's not really into the speedy metal kind of stuff. And I'll bring you the thing I like to throw in there every so often, where classic meets racket. So it's an old school tune, which has been given sort of a more modern aesthetic, I suppose you could say. More modern as in Joan Jett and the Blackhearts' Bad Reputation album, which I think came out, 79, 1980. So it was still a few years after the original was bought out. The original, of course, had been covered by MOD as well, and you would have seen a pretty famous version on it on the movie Animal House as well. Isley Brothers, I think, put it out originally. This is Joan Jett and the Blackhearts doing the Isleys, or Isleys. This is Shout, Millsy Rocks.
1: Well, you know you make me want

Covering the Isleys, Joan Jett and the Blackhearts, Shouts from Bad Reputation. Classic meets racket here on Millsy Rocks on Radio South. And 96.4, I hope you have enjoyed the show. I've really enjoyed bringing it to you tonight. I've had a bit of fun with it. I hope you had a bit of fun with it too. We'll be back next week and no doubt will be a special. But I'd like to wrap up the compulsory cover. I know you just gave you one. Well, here's another. And because my favourite year in 1986, it's Band.

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0: Space Without Debt is a workshop being held in Motueka's over 50s hub from 10 a.m. to 1 p.m. on Saturday the 19th of September. 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

0: G'day, I'm Mark Hadlow, on stage for One Night Only, Sunday, September the 13th. 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
1: Kia ora, you fellas. 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
0: It's cool to gawdaddle.

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Sziasztok, István vagyok Magyarországról, és imádom hallgatni a Fresh FM-et. 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

Good morning and welcome to Fresh Start Friday with Grant, all the way from Takaka. Good morning on Fresh FM. And yeah, a bit rainy and windy out there. Going to be like that for most of the day. I've got three guests this morning. First of all, I'm going to be talking to Avatar Dodd about the Time Bank. And then I'll be having a chat to Richard Osman on his mayoral candidacy. And then finally at 8 o'clock, Sunshine Appleby. We need a bit of sunshine. About her bid for the place on the community board in Golden Bay. And a little bit of music in between. Brought to you, of course, by the GB Weekly. Now, going to start with the weather, of course. We've got a strong wind watch for Blenheim and eastern Marlborough. North-west winds may approach severe gale in exposed places. Moderate chance of upgrading to a warning. So a few showers in Blenheim today. Becoming persistent, heavy rain for a time in the afternoon and evening. Strong northwesterlies easing in the evening. 18 degrees, so it is a warmie. It's quite warm out there, actually, at 4 o'clock this morning. Saturday, tomorrow, fine. Westerlies easing for a time in the afternoon and evening. Sunday's fine. Westerlies turning southerly. And Monday is partly cloudy and light winds. Okay, so today in Nelson, you also have a heavy rain watch. Western and southern ranges of Tasman, Nelson Ranges and Buller and Grey districts. So that's right across the top of the south. Periods of heavy rain with thunderstorms possible. Amounts may approach warning criteria. Moderate chance of upgrade to a warning. And that's from 21 hours from midnight last night to about 9 p.m. tonight. Okay, so for Nelson, occasional showers. Then heavy rain develops for a time in the afternoon and evening. Northerly strong for a time in the afternoon and evening. 16 degrees today. Saturday is mainly fine. Chance of a shower before dawn, westerlies. Sunday is mainly fine. Chance of a shower until afternoon, westerlies easing. Monday is partly cloudy with a chance of shower, light winds. Motueka, they have the exact same periods of rain and thunderstorms possible. yep. Occasional showers today, then heavy rain developing for a time this afternoon and evening. Northerlies developing for a time in the afternoon and evening, 17 degrees. Saturday's mainly fine. Chance of a shower before dawn. Southwesterlies developing before dawn. Mainly fine on Sunday, with a chance of a shower until

0: southwesterly is developing, and Monday's a few showers and light winds. And finally, for Takaka, you also have that heavy rain watch. Scattered showers turning to rain for a time this afternoon and evening. Squally thunderstorms possible in the western ranges until evening. Strong northwesterlies rising to gale for a time in the afternoon and evening. 14 degrees today, here are the coldest. A few showers and westerlies on Saturday. Sunday's a few showers and southwesterlies. And on Monday, clouds increasing with isolated showers and light winds. Okay, that's your weather. And I'm going to be talking to Abhar in a minute. And until that happens, I'm going to play you a song by Sweet Honey in the Rock. There's a classic called Run On.
1: Oh, did I say it?

0: There you go, Sweet Honey in the Rock, live at the Jazz Lincoln. Usually an a cappella group. That certainly wasn't a cappella, but boy, isn't it nice to start with a bit of gospel? Yeah, nice way to start the day. You're listening to Fresh FM, and it's 19 minutes past 7, and on the line now I have Abdar Dodd, who is a representative of the Time Bank. Good morning, Abdar.
1: Good morning, Grant.
0: Thank you for joining me so cruelly early. Listen, I just wonder, is the Time Bank a little bit like a time machine?
1: Oh, good question. Not quite, not at this stage. The Time Bank is more a collection of community members' skills and services.
0: Okay. Can you tell us a little bit what a Time Bank is?
1: Sure. So essentially, Time Bank is a community-driven exchange system where members of the community can join and make offers on what skills and services they can share with the community, as well as make requests for help that they require. And so the range is really, it can stretch as far as your imagination. There's nothing in the Time Bank, there's nothing that a Time Bank cannot have, essentially, in theory.
0: Okay, cool. Like, and so it's all a balance. So if you're psychologist who charges, you're normally it would charge, you know, $180 an hour. Their value is still an hour, not a so you know, you compare it to someone who's a gardener charging $30 an hour. You know, how does that work?
1: Yeah, that's a good point, actually. So there's fine line in the Time Bank system where what you do professionally cannot be traded within the Time Bank. So if I am a psychologist and my trade is to charge $180 an hour, I won't bring that into the Time Bank system. And I won't offer that as one of my skills and services. However, I might be a really talented musician, and I might be able to sew and tailor people's clothes really well. So those skills that I have outside of my professional environment, that I can offer within the Time Bank.
0: Right, that made it clearer for me, because I did wonder about how that worked. Yeah, look, it's a great system. We

0: We used to have a thing here in Golden Bay called HANS, How About a No Dollar System. Is it sort of similar to that?
1: It's different from a HANS system in the sense that it is not, it's not going along with the current dollar system.
0: Mm-hmm.
1: So with HANS, the currency is time, as opposed to having an alternative dollar system.
0: Yep.
1: And so we're measuring the trade, like the currency of trade is time. So 1 hour for 1 hour.
0: Yep.
1: One
0: of the beauties about this is that, you know, you can, we can get volunteers to get out and say and plant a food forest or something on a farm.
1: Mm-hmm.
0: And those hours, you get a voucher, I believe, and then those hours then can buy you a massage or a, I don't know, some veggies from somebody. Is that how it works, or how do you trade veggies?
1: Yes, absolutely. So just touching on, yeah, gaining the vouchers, the way that we're doing it here in Mohua Time Bank is a little bit different. So we're not starting in debt. We're starting to issue the vouchers by people participating in community projects. So really wanting to create this full circle of giving back to our local community. And in terms of veggies, so that's something that is currently being discussed. There's community input on that in our workshops at the moment, where people can attend bi-weekly. And there is a way to measure out the time put in to growing the vegetables and being able to decipher that in the weight of the vegetables. But we don't have a calculation and a formula as of yet.
0: Right. Now, see, this is interesting because my next guest is standing for the mayor of Tasman, and he's the No Money Party. So are you kind of keen on this kind of concept?
1: Mm. Sorry, what was that?
0: Well, the next guest is standing for No Money. He's called the No Money Party, Richard. And so,
1: oh, wow.
0: So his whole concept is about not trading with money.
1: Oh, wow, that's incredible.
0: Yeah.
1: I actually have not heard of that, but the time bank system sounds like it really it moves parallel to that concept of no money.
0: Mm.
1: I think it's important to acknowledge, though, at the moment, you know, our world is so built on relying and valuing money, and that we do need it to meet basic needs. So, you know, for us, the time bank is a way to start to create an alternative system and move towards less reliance on money. And I'd be curious to hear more about more from Richard, actually. Not very familiar with that party.
0: Right. So how does a business go about being part of a time bank if they're just selling products? Say, for instance, they're, you know, the organic shop or a cafe. Mm-hmm. Are they able to, or is that sort of limited for them?
1: At the moment it is. So businesses can't actively participate in the time bank. So, you know, business owners and employees can participate on a personal level.
0: Mm-hmm.
1: But from a business level, really businesses can hold a place for us as support system. So they can sponsor, they can donate, they can maybe find a way to receive help from Time Bank, but it all has to be done very legit because businesses operate within the economic system as is, and Time Bank doesn't want to disrupt that, wants to add value to that.
0: Yeah, have you talked to the Inland Revenue about this? Is this something that you want to fly under the radar of Inland Revenue? Is it something that could work in with them?
1: So it's quite a well-established concept globally,
0: hmm.
1: and as long as we're not disrupting the system, we can operate as a legitimate community exchange system. So, you know, we don't have to fly under IRD. We can operate as is, as long as our members are aware of the guidelines along not trading professional services, for example. That's a key one.
0: Right, I understand that reason now. Yeah, what if you're a traveler and you're woofing or just wanting to volunteer? Is that going to work?
1: That's a good question, Grant. So at the moment, we're catering to local residents.

0: residents here, but there's no reason that a woofer can't be part of the time bank in some shape or form. For example, we're intending to have regular events, so, you know, potluck dinners and more workshops and even time bank markets. So there's always a place for everyone to be involved. So even as a woofer, maybe they can be part of those events, help out in those events. And maybe, this is not set in stone, but maybe there's a way that people that are here for a shorter time can trade within the time bank. Haven't set up for that, but I think it's a good idea.
1: Look, Abhar, I think it is a great idea, and it's at the moment it's going to launch in Golden Bay next month or November. Is that correct?
0: We're aiming to launch in November. That's right.
1: And so, you know, we again, Golden Bay is the start of the sustainable concept. Have you been approached by anyone over in Motueka, Nelson, or Blenheim? Because people, we have people listening from over in these regions, and they might want to connect up with you. And can we trade from that distance as well, or is it just going to be Mahua?
0: Yeah, what a good question again. So we have heard from a group in Nelson who are working on a time bank system there, and we're just in the early connection, building that relationship with them. And, you know, it would be absolutely incredible to trade across the region. Don't ask me what that's going to look like. but I feel like with the values that underpin Time Bank, there's a way that we can at least support each other across the region, you know, work together, share resources, troubleshoot things that come up. And it feels even greater to think that we can, you know, expand this concept across the region.
1: Yeah, I think
0: it'd
1: you're
0: be
1: right.
0: Incredible.
1: Yep, definitely. It sounds like a win-win situation for everybody. And I can't see, you know, why it wouldn't actually work and take off. And it's a pretty big venture to take on board and sort of say, look, here, community, here's something, and then just kind of let it go in a way. But does it take quite a bit of time to admin?
0: At the moment, yes. So my work colleague and I have been working behind the scenes for about a year, just setting up the foundation of what Time Bank would look like, brainstorming the platform and just how to go about it here in Mohua. And, you know, just in the beginning stages, I think, of any project, it takes a lot of people power, it takes a lot of time and energy. But the idea here is that if we set up a really good foundation, that it can be self-managing. I think there'll always be a need for admin. There'll always be a need for coordination. And if that is able to be supported by some form of external funding or local business sponsorship, or can generate some kind of self-sustaining model, that would be ideal, you know, for people that are putting in that extra and giving a day or two a week, for example.
1: Yeah, I know that's one of the reasons why our green dollar or hands system fell over, is because nobody wanted to admin anymore. And good luck with all that. You know, it does take a community to run something like this, eh?
0: Absolutely.
1: So yes, if somebody wants to be involved, can they contact you?
0: Yes, so they can jump on our website, reconomy.nz, and at the moment they can sign up for our newsletter, and that's the best way to stay up to date. Also, we're running workshops at the moment, like I mentioned, so people coming along to that is really helpful and valuable for us to get some feedback. And like you said, Grant, you know, we really need the community to get behind us in order to make it viable. So, yeah, just really grateful for this to get the word out there.
1: Yeah, well, I've been looking at the website this morning, actually, so it's partly why I had the questions I had. Look, I think it's fantastic, and I really wish you luck. And is there any more workshops coming up?
0: Yes, absolutely. So we're doing one in Onekaka next week, and then a couple of weeks after that we'll be in Motupipi. And we've really designed it so that we're all over the bay making it as accessible as possible so people

0: People can go onto our Facebook page as well, follow us there, and keep up to date with our workshops.
1: Right. Hey, brilliant. It is great to have you on the show this morning, and I hope this helps you get a little bit more information out there for the people of, well, the whole top of the South, so that we may all be sharing on this fantastic concept. Thank you for your time today.
0: Awesome, Grant. Thank you very much.
1: That's all right. That's Abha Dodd with Mahua Time Bank. And you're listening to Fresh FM, and I'm going to play a fun song now before I go online with our friend from over the hill who's standing for Mayor, Richard Osmerton. I'll get his name right. Here's an AI-generated song for you.

It was, well, Deva Nishimidia, and that was a AI-generated song. Put the idea into one

0: AI program. It wrote the song of nonsense, and then we then put it into another one to actually create the song. So two processes, two different, totally different AI programs, which, yeah, it's just fun and silly and not going to offend anyone, I don't think. Well, maybe we will. Who knows? Offence isn't a problem. In fact, you know, everyone has fences around their house. So this morning, my next guest, I have Richard Osmiston. And Richard is standing for, well, he's standing for two things, actually. He's standing, well, many things, for the Mayor of Tasman and also for Nelson Lakes Ward as a councillor. But I'm going to talk to him as a mayor or candidate this morning. Good morning, Richard.
1: Hello, Grant. Good morning.
0: Thank you very much for joining me on the show this morning so cruelly early, for some. Richard, tell me a little bit about yourself and where you come from, why you, and, you know, why you think you're going to be a good candidate for mayor.
1: Thanks, Grant. Really appreciate this opportunity. I love the AI music, actually. I mean, started making music when I was 40. AI is still making better music than I can. I'm not sure about that. It's quite fun, wasn't it?
0: Yeah, well, you have to have quite a bit of human input into it, and you know, right. You get a lot of bad results. And you have to be quite sort of, you know, juggling it around. It's not just straightforward.
1: No, it sounds very much like me on the cornet. Yeah, I grew up on a small farm in the UK, Grant, and then did an apprenticeship when I was 16 years old in aircraft engineering at London Airport. And I've been in that industry for just over 45 years now, and as a licensed engineer and as an airline pilot, and I now tutor aviation subjects. And I love the integrity of aviation. It's one of the few remaining sort of bastions of common sense. And there's a reason for that, because it has to make sense, otherwise the flipping wings fall off, you know.
0: Yeah.
1: And so being sort of, you know, agonizingly practical in that regard, spend my whole life there where things do have to make sense. When we came to New Zealand 25 years ago, sort of had a bit more time and a bit more space and started looking at the sort of socio-economic, ecological situation, which of course, you know, back then it was just, well, to some people starting to emerge that this isn't actually going that well. And I've always been drawn to conflict. I really detest conflict and wondered why there was so much conflict in the world. And if we make a long story short, apply the sort of logic and common sense processes that keep those aeroplanes in the sky all the time to our social, ecological situation, then we could do much better. And the long story short is that it's the money that's trashing everything. And it's not that people are bad or greedy or competitive or want to wreck everything. It's just that they have to behave in desperate ways because they are made desperate by the lack of access to resources, which are completely controlled by money. So about more than 15 years ago, actually, we started looking at a model. What if there was no money whatsoever, no form of currency, not even, you know, credit to your previous debt, any form of time banking, no intermediate currency at all, what would that look like? And we were just astonished by the results, because suddenly, again, in short, every single problem we know about goes away.
0: Okay, what you're suggesting is that no money exists, no exchange exists, no barter exists, to exist.
1: Correct.
0: Nothing, absolutely nothing. Yeah. We just do things from our heart because we love it.
1: 100%. Everything totally voluntary.
0: Oh, look, Richard,
1: voluntary and free.
0: That's pretty cool, but very idealistic.
1: Well, why not be an idealistic, God? Why settle for anything less? I mean, I can't bear these sort of throwaway lines of, oh, we mustn't grumble. It could be worse. Others have it much worse, you know. Why not strive for utopia that we imagined when we were little children? You know, it's just turned into this horror story, a sort of slow motion, accelerating train wreck. And it's completely unnecessary. I mean, just, you know, to keep it in simple sort of

0: attainable terms. You know, there's about 5 million people in this country. How many of them are actually psychopathic? I think basically none. Most of them are kind, gentle, empathetic, educated, caring creatures who want to look after each other. We have essentially unlimited, fabulous resources in this country. And there's everything here that everybody could ever need to have a dream life. And yet everyone's sort of living on the verge of hell. And nobody wants that for anybody. And, you know, again, to be very brief, the only thing standing in the way of that utopic future is the existence of money itself.
1: Well, you know, like you just said, the trade as well. I mean, it's trade, isn't it? I've got more apples than I can eat, so shouldn't I just trade them for some oranges? Or should I just say, just go out there and just give them away anyway and hope that someone's going to bring me oranges?
0: Give them away, what we're looking at now, and of course this is relatively modern because of the confluence of knowledge, technology, global understanding, psychological understanding, sociological understanding, and the capacity of technology to produce the things that we need so effortlessly. So without drudgery or great burden on anybody, how many oranges do you actually want, Grant? I mean, I can bring a truck around this afternoon with, 100? 1,000?
1: Oh, no, I've got plenty of oranges at the moment, thank you. I have an abundance of oranges. I don't have an abundance of avocados, to be honest.
0: Okay, but they grow on trees.
1: That's right. So does money. Well, some people think it does. Because we make money out of paper. No, we don't make money out of paper anymore. We make money out of plastic, and we don't even need to have that. It's all in digital form, right?
0: Yeah.
1: So, you know, but the trade has become a lot less personal.
0: Yeah.
1: And so...
0: Yeah, and it's got so distorted that a few have almost everything and most have almost nothing. And... You know, Adam Smith never imagined that would happen all those years ago, looking at some sort of a future economy. It was never meant to be like that. And now that we have this fantastic capacity to produce the things that we need, there's no need for trade. Sort of going over to the efficacy of volunteerism, two things. One is that people love to volunteer anyway. Mm. We already see that, you know, even despite being poor, exhausted, stressed, and with a million other things to do, you know, our emergency services are still over 80% voluntary. So those people turn out for that task because it's important. Even though they are severely compromised, they still do it today. So, you know, my example there is how much volunteering would people do if they weren't doing pointless jobs, which most people are exhausted by, and massively stressed because of a lack of access to resources. And, I mean, for example, having to pay rent or rates or to pay for, you know, heating energy. Everyone's living on the verge of being crippled by... I mean, they are being crippled by this system, and it's completely unnecessary.
1: Yeah, I mean, this is a volunteer job. I get up at 4 o'clock in the morning to come in and set this show up and do the show as a volunteer, and I've done it for 15 or 17 years or something, and I love doing it because it comes from the heart and it's service to the community, and I love it. But, you know, not everything is service to the community, and not everything is that way inclined at this point. It's like having, you know, Richard, I sort of liken what you're saying. I love it, but I liken what you're saying is like, you know, you've either got a live dog or a dead dog and nothing in between. It's not a half a live dog or half a dead dog. It's got to be all or none. So we can't have your concept coming in only on a sort of a half basis, like some people do this and some people don't. It's got to be all or none, doesn't it?
0: Oh, crikey, that's an interesting way of putting it, Grant. I think it can, because we're already doing so much voluntary work. And we fully acknowledge that, I don't know, local radio production is vastly enabled by volunteers, as are bands and sports groups, social support groups, conservation groups. I mean, the list of volunteering...
1: Yeah.
0: Phenomenal, isn't it? And when you look at major disasters, then really the whole country reverts to the provision of volunteers. And of course, you know, looking at the Māori traditions and culture, I mean, that's all there was, really. There was no such thing as

0: currency and your money was, and I would say still is, everything, because we do love to volunteer. I agree about the scale of things. If we're going to actually live completely away from money, then we do need quite a few people to get on board. And it's very difficult, if not impossible, because of the pressures from capitalism, to do it on a small scale. And I think that's why so many, you know, intentional communities have failed in the past, is because the external pressure, essentially from the gradient of poverty, but the pressures from capitalism and the effects of capitalism have always collapsed them. It's just too difficult when you compare it with the steep inequality of life on the outside of those communities.
1: Yes, so I mean, I'm going to use the example of, say, a isolated community like St. Arnold, or an isolated community like Golden Bay, where you could put a roadblock on the top of the toll gate on the top of the hill, if you like, and say, right, when you have arrived here, you don't bring any money and you don't bring any form of currency. Everything you have to give is free, end of story, and everybody in Golden Bay does it, because that's what I was trying to say, is that, you know, if only half the people are doing it, then it's going to be really awkward, because you can't get certain stuff with, you know, for free for trading. So that's what I mean by the fact that it's kind of a bit difficult to trade in a community when other people are not doing it that way. And, you know, then you go, oh, well, hang on, do we need, I need power, but I've got to buy solar panels to get my power. You know, it just gets, you know, you've got to actually have money to set yourself up to do this, and then you can step away, right?
0: Yes. Yeah, at this time. But the transition is not impossible. The example I sometimes use for that is, again, coming back to that gradient of differential, in that if you have not living adjacent to haves, then you have a difficult gradient and things start to go awry. In other words, if you have a pool of abundance in one place and poverty and scarcity in an adjacent place, then of course there's going to be a flow of goods and material across that boundary. So yeah, it does have to be on a certain scale, and that's why we've sort of actually ultimately given up trying to form small communities and have gone public, running for public office such as mayoralties, to try and do this on a wider scale. The beauty of New Zealand as the sort of first country in the world to do this is, of course, that it's 1,500 miles to the next country across a large body of water that no one can get across without a ship or an aircraft and a very complicated passport. And, you know, if you think back to the 1950s and before, every other country in the world was an extremely long way away. And many older people will tell us life in many ways is much, much better there. How badly do we need all those other countries, particularly in the short term?
1: The world's become a smaller place, and, you know, I want my, I don't know, whatever it is that's imported that I really like to eat, for instance. I don't know, my halva from Morocco, or, you know, I don't know. You're right. I mean, I want some subtropical fruit, or some tropical fruit that we can't grow. I don't know. I mean, it is a little bit of kind of like, we you know, trade, and it's not a very good balanced system. I get that. But how are you going to change things if you're the mayor? Because that's what you're ultimately trying to achieve in this particular case. Or are you just trying to get the message out there, and you don't really care if you become the mayor or not?
0: No, 100% committed on trying to become mayor. Because, as you know, I'm running for 5 mayoralties at the moment. 3 years ago, I ran for 6. We've got another candidate in Marlborough, Sean Brown, which is fantastic. It's not just me doing this. But all these, and I'm going to meet the candidate events all over the top of the South Island, and all the councillors, all the councillor candidates, all the mayors are essentially in front of public audiences every night, essentially admitting that they don't know what to do. They don't quite say it in so many words. But when you look at the level of debt, when you look at the level of rate and the proposed increases, people's objection to that, quite understandably, and the

0: fact that it's nowhere near enough to pay for our infrastructure, renewal, etc., etc., you can see that we're on a hiding for nothing with a conventional. So something very, very different has to come about. As mayor of any or all of these regions, the short version, Clark, the deputy mayors are going to do a lot of fitting in whilst I'll be out in the community, talking to business groups, religious groups, community groups, etc., fleshing out this material, saying, hey, how about this? What if we were to go down another route? What do you think? And the reason I've got so much confidence that that's going to produce the results that we need is because that's how this concept came about in the first place. And back in about 2008 or 9, I started with this concept in a very fledgling format because I didn't understand it. I went out to lots of schools around the top of the South and had a little presentation, and then I sat down with these class of 11, 12, 13-year-olds and let them talk about it. And of course, those kids, they don't have to peel back 50 years of brainwashing to see clearly as human beings were meant to without the distortions of a lifetime of capitalism. And it was so obvious that we were on the right track. So this comes from the people, and it comes from the unencumbered, unbrainwashed people. And I've absolute confidence that it's going to go the way that we want it to. We just need to tell more people about it. So, as I say, as mayor, my role, I mean, it's always been a leadership role and an inspirational role. It's not really a nuts and bolts role, going out and, you know, digging up ditches or moving culverts. It's about, essentially, forgive me, the spear tip of evolution. And you could say that New Zealand, in many ways, is one of the, if not the most civilized country on the planet. It probably is the best place to live on the planet. And I think we have an obligation and a privilege to be continuing that leadership because we are so secure and isolated here, and we have the space and the potential and the peace and the resources to go and make the next stage of our human evolution. How does that sound, Grant?
1: Look, that's fantastic. And you do realise that this idea has been around for a lot longer than 2009, you said. I was a Megalakati Serious Party candidate back in 89, and we had a wonderful policy that we would start that trading with sand or chocolate fish, but sand was going to be the currency, and how it was going to be worked out was that the local mayor his weight or her weight would be weighed every week, and that would be the currency of equal to one container of sand. So one container of sand, going by what the mayor ate, whether it be more or less and got heavier or thinner, would be a way of bringing in a currency. Of course, you know, if you ended up needing a whole beach of sand to buy a loaf of bread, it might have become quite a heavy meal and also quite a problem. So therefore, people would just give up and stop using money, and that was the whole concept of it.
0: Right, fantastic. Yeah, so the stepping stone towards what makes it. I mean, you're absolutely right, Grant. I mean, humans live without any form of currency, and in fact, it looks like, because there's not many records, trade, barter, private property, etc., for the first 300,000 or 400,000 years. It's only in extremely recent times there's been any sort of commerce, business, etc. at all. It's very much an anomaly, and of course we see it as normal, but it's not normal at all. And, you know, going back to my aviation background and outlook, you know, if you were to be running a spaceship with a handful of people on it, you probably wouldn't have one person owning everything, controlling others so that they live in absolute abject poverty. You'd probably have a sharing system and a logical way of distributing and renewing the resources on that spaceship so that everybody tried and didn't destroy the spaceship in the process of trying to stay alive.
1: Yeah, well, that's the

0: That's the Buckminster Fuller quote, you know, on spaceship Earth, there are no passengers, just crew.
1: Exactly, precisely. And the spaceship, it is just a larger spaceship. Yeah, exactly right. But it's much easier. And again, coming back to aviation, I mean, I still am amazed that those huge 350-ton airplanes get off the ground, can fly through, you know, the edge of space for half a day, regardless of anything this planet can throw at them, and still arrive in Vancouver within a minute or two of the scheduled time. And if we can manage that, we can surely run a little society here on planet Earth that we were designed to live on. I mean, how hard can it really be, Grant?
0: Well, I do wonder. I mean, you know, look, if I was a caveman back in the day, and I knew I had some cavemen who weren't very happy with me. They thought I was a bad caveman, and I thought, well, as a deterrent, I'm going to collect a whole lot of rocks that are handheld shape to throw at these guys, because I've got to defend myself, and suddenly my cave is full of rocks and I've got nowhere to live. My family's not very happy with me, but I've got all this wealth, all these rocks, and the guys who were going to kind of come after me haven't got the rocks. And so, you know, where does it start? How does that, you know, what how do we stop it going back to that?
1: Well, because we have abundance now. We don't have scarcity, and it's easy to make the things we need. I mean, back in, I was about to say your day, sorry, Grant, back in caveman days, even our fellow caveman would have had to go and pick up those rocks one by one and carry them in his sling or whatever back to the cave. And of course, we now have diggers and lorries and mechanical equipment to make all those tasks. There's essentially no difficult tasks left to do. And we always imagine volunteers to be woofers, you know, with scythes and sickles pruning things. But volunteers now, as we saw at the protest during Jacinda Ardern's time, the volunteers providing things for people to need are frequently business owners, factory owners, large-scale farmers who have access to vast resources. I mean, look at our exports. You know, we're exporting 90% of what we produce. So the excesses are just phenomenal, and essentially, apart from a few friends down the Wairau Valley and little gang, which I won't go into, essentially nobody is doing manual labour anymore, because we've invented fantastic technologies to provide those things. And the people that invent, maintain, and provide those machines, etc., they're also part of our community, and they want to have a great life, so they will continue to do that on that vast scale. Because it makes you feel good. It's mana, isn't it? I didn't even know the word mana when I came to New Zealand. I mean, that's really what people are all seeking. It's not status. It's mana. And you get mana from contributing, not from accumulating vast wealth for yourself. You know, it's intrinsic in our human makeup.
0: Do you think it might lead to a bit of boredom, though, if we didn't have a kind of a job to go to and a thing to do?
1: Well, last night at the I did an online Meet the Candidate hosted by Nelson Tasman Climate Trust, which was really great, actually, Climate Forum. And one of the questions was, well, I brought it about one way or another, that, yes, what would people do if they didn't do all their pointless jobs? And the amount of restoration, the amount of conservation work to do, not just ecologically, because we've trashed the majority of New Zealand's, you know, lower land than many of the other ones, there's a lot of work to do to restore all that, but there's also a social restoration job to do with all the damaged people. And so if you imagine there's 90%, and I'm deadly serious about that, 90% less total work to do. I mean, in short, and this is very brief, everyone after money can go to work, excuse me, about one day in 10 relative to what they do now, and the rest of their time, yes, you can do what you like. Many people, for sure, sit down, watch TV, eat chips. How many chips do you actually want to eat, you know? How much TV do you really want to watch? And then people will see, oh, they're forming a group to go and look after some kids that have had a rough time. They're going to look after people that have been homeless. They're going to look after people that have been psychologically damaged by capitalism. They're going to go out and plant and dig and weed and take care.

0: and start to repair the damage that we've done. So there's plenty of things to do. And of course, rather than serving, you know, takeaway meals or exploiting land to sell wine to wealthy foreigners, people will be able to do work that is socially and ecologically sound and has integrity and feel great about it and be proud to do it rather than ashamed.
1: Richard, I really appreciate what you have to say, and I think you're living in an idealistic bubble. But I don't care, because we've got to find that place eventually. And I think you're actually making a lot of sense. Whether we want to ignore you or embrace you, it's going to be a better place. So thank you for your time today. I really appreciate you sharing this with you, and I wish you luck in all six mayoralties. The only question is, what if you get into all six five mayoralties, how are you going to have the time to work between all five of them?
0: Good question. The lady asked that in Merchton the night before last, and if I could have afforded it, I would have applied to be mayor in 78 regions, because it doesn't matter. There's only one thing wrong. And the people of Kaitaia, Auckland and Southland also know what to do. They all are totally capable of managing their own community. They don't need a mayor whose auntie used to live over there and whose kids went to this school. They just need someone to break this ridiculous stranglehold that money has on society and set them free. I mean, we've got two choices. It's getting more and more clear, Grant. You know, it's like Armageddon or Utopia. It's not really that hard.
1: On that note, I am going to leave it there. Thank you so much for your time today, Richard Osmus, and I appreciate what you have to say, and I'm looking forward to hearing a little bit more at the next Meet the Candidates meeting here in Takaka, and I will wish you all the best in your campaigns across the various places that you're campaigning. Thank you, and good luck.
0: Thank you, Grant. Your order. Really appreciate it. Cheers, mate. Bye-bye.
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And some people just wanna find love, 'cause they can't find no love in themselves anymore. But for me, I just take as it comes and not worry when something is gone.

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1: What does a safe person look like to you? 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
0: 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So let's talk about community. 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
1: I am an evil robot overlord, and I have returned to order you to listen to 46 and 2. 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

0: to before the Lord our brother Pene, as I do ask mercy and forgiveness on our brother for his life as he prepared in our list for his sisters to come and see him.
1: Before I start, two sisters, and a brother, that's why I'm here. My apology to all our non-Samoan speaking people to be here. English. I speak English for the whole week. Friday, my English is very poor. As I said before, my picking my culture and my language, I'm Samoan, Tokelauan, Fijian, so I'm proud to cover all those different territory in the Pacific. If you want to understand more what I'm talking about, just stand around to your neighbor and say, what? So please, Bishop Martin, from different parishes, Wellington, as a priest, he appointed him to work in the Tupatele. Two parents. The parents that he in this world, second parents, they brought him up. But Benesi, he's the only son, four sisters. The father of Benesi, a houseboy, so I'm a father of Benesi, and I'm a baby. If I'm all for Pakele, Pakele, no matter. Open Samoa, or 8 years

0: Oh, oops, I'm not. 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Yeah, I'm a penis in the home. He sat in school from Univai. First of all, why you can challenge in the home. Only time in the town, no, I penis. I know what they were all here, the liquor. So like this, yeah. When in penis in the Matoaina, that was cause of food, we the Makoaina. 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you're 11, 12, 4-5, 6-5. School, extra, I was 4-5, I left. And you get a school certificate, UE, university entrance. And I, the afternoon school, I 2 days of the week, the Monday, Wednesday, I go all our class. Yeah, when my lay up at 2 o'clock, extra, so I was starting to get a little bit of a school. After school from Monday, Tuesday, Wednesday, Thursday, Friday. But I was like, okay, no, school. I was like, afternoon school, I appeared to be a father. I was like, I'm a father. But I was like, I was at home. I was like, Mosale ni si la ngo foi esa amor ko ngo ko allo fa foi ya o mai ngei wo mai mai ngei ya na yon chu fa fi ya o ke ko ngo mal lo ko ko si fa la pa ko ma penes la mo penes ei nei o o ya na o ka in alio e ya se kala fi fi ko i sa mo ya ka go mo foi ya ya se o ka ba ya pa ke le ko ali fa mal si au mo ya ya ta no ya lo na fa bo mo
1: Fa boy,
0: what's the deal? I'm a Hawaii. What happened with John? No, I've been saying to a lot. A few will be left with Japanese. It's a pain. I'm a Hawaii. Sí, a favor.

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And Louis, on my coin of fear, fear, tell a fair car of a pay your nephews. Oh, okay, Kabu, a car, make a ball of car. Follow, what? 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Oh, why you, a ball of a portable of fifth. Only logging. 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Okay, she's here. Yeah. 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I think I go. Yeah. 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You had to kill out yellow, but from Manila, from March to the world. Our second best father, Ubile, from Talaga.

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1: Laughing. But I understand you don't still invite you to the life. You know, as we know, some people have published in the whole life of a family that sits behind that. And so we really honour you as a family brother. Sympathies to his side on this man. Those of you who may not be Catholic, which will be very missed to you, but we're very delighted to have you with us. Now, ki te ingo te mātua tapu, be with you. 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

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2026 brother and uncle Father Pene will be deeply missed by his brothers and sisters within the several Catholic communities he has served for over 30 years now reunited with God well done good and faithful servant Bimbulu and a singer of Karumbuka and a Carusal Candon Yokasita, Ronaldo Rosal Corno, and a Tinicandona Caloc Sinai, Lomani Bonoia, Co, Our Lady of Kapiti, Carpaxis Song, my Enatin 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

Lietingaeni Vida, a tribute. Thank you for the many years of faith, love, and service you have given so generously to our families and our communities. Your ministry has blessed generations, and we will always be grateful for the way you've walked alongside our people, holding our cultures and languages with you, and kept God at the center. Whakawhetai lahi moe koe, ko he kaukauna o mātou nuku. Ia manuia, lo malanga patele, the grandchildren of Mapusua and Sueina, Lafaele, Gerard, Sueina, Stella, Maris, Rafael, Aramoana. Such a shock of your sudden passing. I send my heartfelt condolences to your dear sister and extended family. You left a big hole in their hearts. I watched your vigil mass and was totally in awe with the friends, family, and community that came to celebrate your life. I imagine you would be totally shocked at how much you were loved and respected, but I know you would be proud. It's a rocky road sometimes at Holy Family Parish, working as your secretary. Good times and good banter too, until my family left Wellington to return home to Tauranga. Your kindness when my mom passed away, and I thank you for that and for your faithful service to all. To rest in peace, Suzanne Horda. Uncle, thank you for everything you did for our family, and thank you for sending mom and dad off first. I hope they're celebrating you up there, with you up there, the way you celebrated them down here. Very privileged to work with Father Penny when I was a director of religious studies at Holy Family School, Rua. It's always very helpful and encouraging of any ideas that I discussed with him. He's always positive and really interested in children and staff. His deep love of God was evident in all that he did. I was so pleased to meet him again when he came to Our Lady of Kapiti, enjoyed some chats about Holy Family. Rest in peace, Father Penne. You will be sadly missed, Kathleen Clayton. And we are so going to miss you. Thank you for your prayers and love all these years. Now go and rest, you faithful servant of God, Celeste. After into our parish with your love for rugby. It's reminded us to sing with vibrancy to God with passion. That legacy remains. We are grateful for your efforts to incorporate reo and Mātauranga Māori. To your whānau and friends who mourn, may you find peace and comfort in God. We thank God for the laughter, the songs, and the beautiful ministry Father Penne shared with us. Haere e te hoa pono, oki okinga mutunga kore. Rest in eternal peace, good and faithful servant. Christine, Lawrence, and Matheson. First time you arrived, your warm welcome to all, usually with a humorous reference to rugby, go the Hurricanes, to encouraging all to participate in Mass. May you rest in peace. God bless you. Laura Somme.

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